0: media. Chris Hipkins says regulation does need to be updated, but ditching the BSA completely isn't the answer.
1: At a time when confidence in the media is being severely tested, removing one backstop without replacing it with something that's robust and well thought through is a really, really risky thing for the government to be doing.
0: Chris Hipkins wouldn't say whether Labour would reverse the move if elected. Security in Honiara has been beefed up as Prime Minister Jeremiah Manele faces a motion of no confidence in Parliament today. It follows a lengthy political saga that's now reached a critical point after the Court of Appeal dismissed Manele's challenge against an earlier ruling. That ruling, delivered by Chief Justice Sir Albert Palmer, made it clear Parliament must sit and address the motion. Local media say Manele is unlikely to survive today's motion, saying he failed to provide leadership the country needed. Solomon Star journalist Uluta Gina says there are several likely contenders to replace Manele.
2: The lack of leadership role which he displayed in the country, especially on the diplomatic ties and service delivery across the country which he delivered during in his term.
0: A consortium that has the backing of a number of former All Blacks is disappointed Moana Pasifika owners are not willing to discuss their bailout offer. Kanaloa Consortium has been given until May 15 to submit a proposal to buy the licence for the Moana Pasifika rugby franchise. But RNZ reports Pacific Medical Association is not responsive to their requests for discussions about the issue. Kanaloa CEO Tracy Atinga says her efforts to try and get PMA current licence owners for Moana Pasifika to discuss their proposal have not been successful. Meanwhile, New Zealand Rugby Players Association executive Rob Nicol says they are yet to see Kanaloa Consortium's proposal to buy out Moana Pasifika's Super Rugby Pacific licence. Nicol says he had a chat with Kanaloa's chief executive, Tracy Atinga, last week and suggested the Hawaii-based consortium submit their proposal to New Zealand Rugby and copy in the Players Association. That is your news. For more Pacific news and sports, go to pmn.co.nz.
3: 531 weather.
4: Whawhetai tele lover, atutahi. It's 12:03. Good afternoon, Aotearoa. I finally got my mouse working. Let's take a look at our weather forecast. Northland to Taranaki, also Coromandel Peninsula, Bay of Plenty and the Central High Country. Mostly cloudy with isolated showers. Rain with heavy falls spreading east from tomorrow afternoon. Thunderstorms possible about the west coast tomorrow evening. Whanganui to Wellington, partly cloudy. Rain developing in Wellington this evening and elsewhere. Tomorrow evening. Gisborne, Hawke's Bay and Wairarapa mainly fine with increasing high cloud. Light rain for southern Wairarapa tonight, extending everywhere tomorrow evening. Nelson, Buller and Marlborough, showers turning to rain with heavy falls this afternoon. Thunderstorms possible tomorrow. The Kaikoura Coast, Canterbury, Otago and Southland, occasional rain clearing this afternoon but returning tomorrow afternoon. Possibly heavy. Grey to Fiordland, periods of rain, heavy rain with possible thunderstorms. And for the Chatham Islands, cloudy this morning with a possible light shower, then becoming mainly fine. Currently 20 degrees here in Tamaki Makaurau. Pacific Days is next. Here is Blackberry with Yangi Angi Mai. Malo e tātou mai hoa tāni. 5:31 p.m.

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1: Malo e lau mali ahu eiki le lei ai tonga Pacifica Sola mo vulagi kotoa pe. 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Ni sa bula vinaka talo falava and warm Pacific greetings. Welcome back to Pacific Days. It is Thursday 7th of May on 5:31 PI. You are with Galo and I'm here with you till 3 o'clock. Thank you so much for your company and thank you for choosing us on this Wednesday afternoon. Now we have a full show today, lots of interviews today, but here's what's happening on the show. News in Rangahau Niue at 12:30, news in Ngangana Samoa at 1:30, news in Lea Whakatonga at 2:30. After news in Rangahau Niue, giving you your daily spark to spark up your Thursday afternoon, and at 1 o'clock it's our Pacific Days de la Noa. We're going to interview a legend and his name is Tingilaunis. As we celebrate New Zealand Music Month here in Aotearoa. He isn't just a musician, he is a cornerstone of Aotearoa's social and cultural history. And we are absolutely excited and honoured to Dalanoa with the legend of Tingilaunis at 1 o'clock. Now at 1:40... we are going to Dalanoa with Jordan and Lika Duingamala from JT Boxing. They are holding an event this weekend called Rams Cleaning Pacific Fight Night. And it's actually a lovely story of why Jordan and Lika are doing this. So I look forward to that Dalanoa. And I love the work that they're trying to do for boxing in regards to our Pacific community. And at 2 o'clock, after news at the top of the hour, 2 o'clock, we're going to Dalanoa with Alice Lolohia from ABC Pacific. Now, she is the presenter, one of the presenters at ABC Pacific in Melbourne, Australia. She's also a producer on the show. And she just recently produced a new video, documentary, on colorism, which was, I believe it was dropped. It went live on Monday, on this Monday. And it's amazing. It's gone viral. People are commenting. People are sharing. And I look forward to that Dalanoa with Alice. I haven't seen Alice since 2014. If you remember, Alice used to work here in 2014. I remember she was in digital and media, digital, IT. And then she moved from there to as a presenter on New FM, as a presenter. And then from there, she went to work for Tangata Pacifica to do with media and digital part as well. And then from there, she moved to ABC Pacific. And I believe she presents the show with Johnson Raela. So I'm so excited to Dalanoa with Alice. It's been so long and looking forward to hearing her thoughts about a new documentary on colorism, which is something a lot of our Pacific people don't talk much about, but we should, absolutely should, especially to our tamariki. This is Tiki Tane with Always On My Mind, and coming up next it is your Thursday devotion. 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
1: Talo falava malo le soifua mau malelangi mama fa talo fa tuile pa ia mare mamalo wafifio mai matala mai a ao and welcome back to the show. It's great to have your company and do forgive me if I said good morning instead of good afternoon. I'm still learning Samoan. 16 past 12. Welcome to Pacific Days with Galo and it's time now for your Thursday devotion. Our scripture for today is from the book of Psalm chapter 37 verse 7. Be still before the Lord and wait patiently for him. That's Psalm 37 verse 7. Be still before the Lord and wait patiently for him. Some of the hardest moments in life are the ones where nothing seems to be happening. You pray, you wait, you hope, and you wonder if God hears you at all. But waiting does not mean God has forgotten you. Sometimes he is preparing your heart before he changes your situation. We want quick answers and immediate direction, but God often works slowly, so our faith grows deeper and stronger. And in the silence, he teaches trust. In the delay, he teaches patience. And in the waiting, he reminds us that his timing is always better than our own. Even when you cannot see movement, God is still working behind the scenes for your own good. God is still working in the waiting. That is our devotion for today. This is Sound of Angels with Alleluia, and we will check in with you next. Malo tātou mātou e hoatāni, tālo falava.

Talofalava, Fafitai Tele Lava for joining us on Pacific Days with Galo. It's 21 past 12 and welcome to the show. Great to have your company. Now coming up at 12:30 news in your Wangahau Niwe, Fagalo Falahiato. Now, how are you today? Mo fefe hake. I hope your Thursday afternoon is going well. If you're having lunch, yum. I hope you're having a yummy one too. Yum and healthy. That would be really good. If you're still just relaxing at home, so good to have you on this Thursday afternoon. Now, I wanted to check in with you. I wanted to let you know that my son, my firstborn, who is 10, about turning 11 next month. It's amazing how time flies. Sophie now asked me if I could, you know how children, you know, they love, he doesn't have a page on TikTok, but when he, when I'm doing stuff on TikTok, he would watch it. He would ask me to watch the videos and the dancing. He loves dancing. So dance video trending, all those little dancing video trending on TikTok. He really, really enjoys it. So he asked me to learn a dance, which is not easy. It is to that Michiko. If you heard Michiko, Michiko, it's a Michiko. That's the name of the song. And he really likes it and he wants me to learn it so that I can teach him and Sunday school tomorrow, because we're having a Sunday school practice tomorrow after work. And I'm like, oh yeah, I'm sure, I looked at a dance and I'm like, wow, I'm sure I'll get it after a few tries. And so yesterday, I was here at 9 o'clock. Well, I was here at 7. Finished recording Kids Corner before 9. And then I thought, well, I have 3 hours before 12, before I do my shift at 12 o'clock. So I'm sure I can give this a try. It took me an hour to learn a 15. The little dance is 15 seconds. 15 seconds. And it takes me an hour to learn it. There's a lot of movements and there's a lot of hands moving everywhere. And gosh, you know, it is not easy doing things that bond me with my son. This is one of our bonding sessions because he loves it and I love it too. But oh my gosh, it was really hard. But I did it. And you know what I'm going to do? I'm going to post it today onto my social media pages. I'm going to post it onto Facebook, Instagram, and TikTok. So if you are friends with me on social media, let me know how I did, because I don't think it's not exactly as the video that my son wanted me to do, but I just picked the movements that I sort of tried my best. So, but you know the best part about it? It was so much fun just trying to learn and, you know, mucking it up and then trying again and again and again. It was a great exercise. It's a great cardio exercise. So if you love dancing and your children, your tamariki love dancing as well, it's a great bonding session. And I'm looking forward to the bonding session tomorrow after work when I go to Sunday school and bond with my son in the Sunday school class over Michiko. Oh my goodness. So let me know if you have done it as well. I would love to hear your thoughts as a parent. 0800-000-531 or text me, text 2531. Love to hear from you. Here's Jawa Local, Loutastic Flower. I think that's how it's meant to be. Loutastic Flower it is. You are listening to 531 PI, Malo Tato Mai Huatani.

Lautastic Flower from Jarrah Local, 5.31 PI, it's 28 past 12. Coming up next, you've got news in your Wangahauniwe. And then after news in Wangahauniwe, the Daily Spark. Can't wait to share with you the spark to spark up your Thursday afternoon. Here's Cinderella from J. King. Whakalofalaiatu, talofalava, and news in Niuean is next. Whakalofalaiatu.

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0: whakalofalahi atu, malolona kai a koe. That is J-Love with Sele Mania. You are listening to Pacific Days with Galo. Welcome to the show. It is wonderful to have your company. Time now to share with you the Daily Spark. The Daily Spark, I love sharing the Daily Spark, and hopefully it will spark up your Thursday afternoon. So our Daily Spark for today. Repetitive complaining will attract things for you to complain about. Repeated gratitude will attract things for you to be thankful about. What you repeat, your heart begins to believe. If your mind stays in complaint, it slowly trains your soul to see more of what's missing. But when you choose gratitude, again and again and again, your eyes begin to notice what God is already doing in your life. Gratitude doesn't ignore the hard. It simply refuses to let it have the final word. So today, pause for a moment and name three things you are thankful for right here, right now. And let that be the beginning of a different kind of day. Because the Bible tells us in 1 Thessalonians chapter 5:18, give thanks in all circumstances, for this is God's will for you in Christ Jesus. I love that one. I hope it sparked your Thursday afternoon. And remember, gratitude is everything. We will take a break and we'll come back and I'll tell you our first Pacific Days that I know a legend. We are going to talk to a legend and I'm so excited. I'll tell you all about that shortly.
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Lucky D, missing you like crazy. Talo for lover, you are listening to 5:30 PI. It is Pacific Days here with Galo. 13 minutes to 1. Welcome to the show. Wonderful to have your company. Now, at 1 o'clock for our Pacific Days Dalanoa, our first Pacific Days Dalanoa, we're going to Dalanoa with a legend today. We're going to Dalanoa with Tingi Lau Ness. A fantastic opportunity to Dalanoa with Tingi Lau as we celebrate New Zealand Music Month. He isn't just a musician, he is a cornerstone of Aotearoa's social and cultural history. And I look forward to that Dalanoa with Tingi Lau at 1 o'clock. We're also Dalanoa with Jordan and Lika Twingamala from JT Boxing. They are holding an event this weekend called Rams Cleaning Pacific Fight Night, and we'll do that Dalanoa around 20 to 2 or 1:40. It's going to be a great Dalanoa with Jordan and Lika. And then at just after 2 o'clock, we will Dalanoa with Alice Lololahea, a powerful voice in Pacific journalism and storytelling. She is one of the presenters and producer for ABC Pacific in Melbourne, Australia. And we are absolutely delighted to Dalanoa with Alice about her new documentary. And her new documentary asks us the question, does the Pacific have a problem with blackness? And I love that. I'm all for these types of talks in Dalanoa. And hopefully to change the mindset, mindset of our Pacific people when it comes to colorism and racism within our own very own Pacific communities. Because we see that very well every time we see Miss Heilala, we see Miss Samoa, we see Miss Pacific Islands happening. It's always the same thing every year. So if we don't change, our tamariki won't change. So we have to do it for them. We have to do it for the children. Here is Robin Thicke with Blurred Lines. You're listening to 5:31 PI, Talofa Lava. Everybody get up.

Robert Thicke with Blurred Lines. Ooh, it's 7 minutes to one. Such a good song. Upbeat song. don't worry about the lyrics, though. It's 7 to 1 on Pacific Days with Carlo, 5:31 PI, Pacific People Together. 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And Valentine's Buffet Restaurant is all about celebrating mum the way that she deserves. And she deserves it indeed. Now, I have a song here to play going out to Mona Lisa, listening all the way from West Auckland. She wants to hear a little bit of Funny Bole for this Thursday afternoon. This is Julita, and hopefully next we will have Tingi Launis talking to the legend himself about as we celebrate New Zealand Music Month here in Aotearoa. Malo e tautou mai hoa tāne.

My Lady from Sons of Zion on 5:31 p.m. Pacific People Together. You are listening to Pacific Days with Galo. It's 1:04. Welcome to the show. And you know what? We do things island way, island time. So the legend himself, Tingi Launis, he's here, here in Manukau. We're just waiting for him to get here. Into the studio, which will probably take the next 10-15 minutes, which means we won't have the Dalanoa now. We won't have his Dalanoa now because we need him to walk well, to walk slowly, and to get here in good health, you know, in very good health. So we will switch the interview from 1:40 to tomorrow, and we will have Tingi Lau, the legend himself, live in the studio just after news in Ngangana Samoa. So after news in Ngangana Samoa, we will talanoa with Tingi Launis, the one and only legend himself. So please be patient. I do apologize for that. I know we were supposed to have that talanoa at one, but we do things island way. Pacific Days is a Pacific way, Pacific time. And he is making his way. He's trying to find parking and making his way here. Here is Siwa Pacifica with Aloha Oe. And coming up next, I'll give you all the PMN news headlines next. Malo tatu mai watani.

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1: Talo Falava, you are listening to Pacific Days with Galo Fafitai Telelava for joining us today. It's 12 past one, and I finally saw Tingi Launis walking past. You know, we have a camera here in the studio, so I just saw him walk into the building, which means it will take him another 5 to 10 minutes to get up, on the elevator to get up here. So yes, we do things island time. And so just to let you know, Tingi Launis will tala no with Tingi Lau straight after news in Samoan. After news in Samoan, we will tala no with the legend himself, Tingi Launis, as we celebrate New Zealand Music Month here in Aotearoa. It's time to share with you now all your PMN news headlines. The number of 15 to 24-year-olds who don't have a job is rising despite a slight fall in the number of unemployed overall. ASB economist Wesley Tanuvasa says he's seen a significant shift in young Māori and Pacific youth seeking employment. Stats New Zealand is turning to Pacific experts to help rebuild trust and representation in the country's data system. The finance minister remains confident there's enough fuel in the country despite drops in stocks. A former board member of the Broadcasting Standards Authority fears the scrapping of the media regulator leaves vulnerable communities open to stereotyping. Labour's leader Chris Hipkins says the government's taking a big risk by scrapping the Broadcasting Standards Authority. A bill designed to safeguard children adopted from overseas from exploitation will be introduced in Parliament today. Migrants applying for citizenship in New Zealand will have to pass a new multi-choice test under a government initiative that will start late next year. And the Solomon Islands Prime Minister has called for calm ahead of a motion of no confidence to be heard in Parliament today. A former refugee sent to Nauru by the Australian government says she felt dead and forgotten while she was detained there. And in sport, Hurricanes flanker Devin Flanders is the latest of a long list of players leaving the country in their prime, leaving coaches fearful for the future. And Buller FC's hopes of reaching the semi-finals of the OFC Pro League have been dashed following a 1-0 loss to South Island United. And that is your PMN News headlines. For more of these stories, you can tune in at 2 o'clock, top of the hour, 2 o'clock, for more of it. Here's Jerome with Mone Mone. Coming up next at 1.30, you got news in Yungangana, Samoa. And, of course, we'll talanoa with Tingi Launis, the legend himself, at just after news in Ngangana, Samoa. But this is a great song from Jerome, Mone Mone, on 5.31 PI, Pacific People Together.

Tala Falava, Fagalo Falahiatu Manolona Kayakoi. You are listening to Pacific Days with Galo. It's 24 past one, and welcome to the show. Wonderful to have your company. Now, we have a treat today. Remember, I told you he came on Niuean time. He is finally in the studio. The very own, the legend himself, Tingi Launis. We will Dala Noa with Tingi Lau straight after news in Samoan. But yes, thank you so much for your patience. Thank you, Nena Le, for calling in and sharing all those wonderful stories about Tingi Lau. I'm very excited and honored to Dala Noa with Tingi Lau Nis today. And also, after 2 o'clock, we will Dala Noa with Ellis Lolo here from ABC Pacific. She is one of the presenters and the producer of the show. And she just dropped a new documentary about colorism. And we will Dala Noa about that with Ellis Lolo here just after 2 o'clock. But I have a song here to play for Alex and his family. They're listening all the way from Christchurch, and they went to watch the Michael Jackson movie. They loved it. It was amazing. And they want to hear Billie Jean, Michael Jackson, so you can do your moonwalk moves around the house. That's a good thing, and I'm so glad you guys are listening. This is Billie Jean for Michael Jackson. Coming up next, news in Ngangana Samoa and Aotearoa with the one and only Tingi Launis. Whakalofalahi atu.

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0: Talofalava, whakalofalahi atu, and malo lele. Welcome back to Pacific Days with Galo. It's 22 to 2 o'clock. We are so grateful for your company today. Now, it is an absolute honor to introduce a legend today, a man whose life and music are woven into the very fabric of Aotearoa's social and cultural history. As we celebrate New Zealand Music Month, we are not just looking at the charts, we are looking at the soul of our nation. Few artists embody that soul more than Tingi Lau Ness. Whether you know him as a revolutionary, a storyteller, or the patriarch of a musical dynasty, Tingi Lau Ness remains one of our most vital voices here in Aotearoa, and we are absolutely delighted to have him here for our Pacific Days. Talanoa, whakalofalahi atu, Tingi Lau, whakawelahi for coming in into the studio today. We are so a privilege to have you here. Welcome to the show.
1: Thank you. Whakalofalahi atu ki Kalo and all the listeners out there. Whakalofalahi mahi atu.
0: It is my first time to Talanoa and to interview you, Tingi Lau, and for me it's such an honour. So can we just start with your names, the villages, you know, where you grew up, where you were born, and the villages you're from anywhere.
1: Okay. Yes. Okay. Well, I was born in... Tamaki Makaurau here, Auckland City, at St. Helens Hospital, when it was situated at the corner of Pitt Street and Howe Street, yeah. Auckland CBD, 1955. And my parents migrated to Aotearoa, New Zealand, in the late 40s, early 50s. Mum was from the village of Mutalo, and Dad is Alofi Mutalo.
0: Wow, that's beautiful. Thank you. Whawelahi, Tingi Lau. Now, you grew up in Ponsonby during the 60s, a time of massive change around the world. But what were the first sounds, whether it was church music or Niuean songs, that made you realise music could be more than just background noise, that made you fall in love, I suppose, with music?
1: Well, as I was growing up, my mum and dad brought a lot of the family over, my cousins, my aunties and uncles, yeah. And it was my cousins. They were like 17, 18 years old when they migrated to Aotearoa, New Zealand, to work and to help mum and dad with the family and with us kids, my two sisters. And it was my cousins who used to play the ukulele at night.
0: Oh, wow.
1: And sing songs of Niue and have tears in their eyes, you know, young teenagers, and they're missing the mutu so bad.
0: Yeah.
1: And acclimatizing to the country here, cold and all of that. Yeah. So they'd play the ukulele at night and sing songs. I think as a child, that's where I picked up on music and how healing and calming it could be.
0: Yeah.
1: And how joyous too, happy. But a lot of times I would see them crying.
0: Ew.
1: You know, it's that emotion that comes with the music. I think that was the start of it for me.
0: And when did you know that was something you wanted to pursue?
1: Much, much later on in life. Yeah. When I went to Kōwhai Intermediate, I was in the music class and I was given a ukulele to play. Yeah. And I realised then that the children in the class were listening to me.
0: Wow.
1: And the teachers. And I sang a Frank Ifield song back in the day called I Remember You. Mm. So as a second former, I realised that I could make people listen and if I sang, played the music.
0: I love it. Now, you are a first-generation Niuean Kiwi,
1: yes.
0: Pacific Islander in Aotearoa.
1: Yes.
0: How did you use, or when did you know how to use your music to bridge the gap between your parents' traditional Niuean values and also the reality of life for you here in Auckland?
1: Okay, well, back in the day then, in the 60s and 60s and early 70s as I was growing up, we had no television. Television wasn't around then.
0: Oh, yeah.
1: We all listened to the radio. So me and my sisters and mum would gather around the radio and listen to most of the programs, and they were all like Balangi songs and talk and stuff. No Pacific at all.
0: Yeah.
1: And we learned all the children's stories on Sunday mornings when they played it. So we knew those fables and fairy tales and stuff, and they were all English. But like I said, at nights my cousins would provide niue music.
0: Yeah.
1: And so we grew up around the radio.
0: Oh yeah.
1: And that was what filled our evenings and nights up before we went to bed, and early in the morning when we woke up. It was all like Jim Reeves and a lot of the country and western that Mum loved.
0: Yes.
1: Elvis Presley.
0: Oh yes.
1: Pat Mum. Boone. All those names. See.
0: Yeah.
1: And Mum couldn't speak English very well, but she learned from listening to the radio and songs.
0: Wow.
1: We watched it. She loved it. Yeah.
0: But it's smart, some smart lady. But what a contrast from listening to the radio to what your mokopuna they have now.
1: Oh yes,
0: social media.
1: Yes, yes, that's right. Yes.
0: Now I read this story about you being expelled from Mount Albert Grammar, and I know in your Niuean culture, you know, the growing your hair is a sign of respect. But I wanted to ask that story. You know, in that moment when it happened to you, Tingilau, did you find that turning to music was a way to overcome what happened at the school?
1: Oh yes. At that time, the music icon Jimi Hendrix, and he had an afro. You know, that was his symbol. Rebellious as well as, because it didn't fit into the European norm.
0: That's right.
1: You know, short back and sides and that.
0: Yeah.
1: And he had an afro, and we learnt he was part African-American and part Indian, Red Indian, right?
0: Yeah.
1: First Nations. So we knew the struggles that the First Nations people faced. So it was that kind of era. And for him to stand out, really, musically as well. To us, he was an icon that we looked to as an example of how we could, you know, be out there as well and be proud of who we were.
0: Yeah.
1: Not only Jimi Hendrix, but at that time, as I was growing up, you know, 16, being expelled from Ann Arbor Grammar and stuff, I joined the Polynesian Panthers straight away.
0: That's right.
1: And,
0: you did.
1: And when I saw similar youth like myself, we all had afros at the time, you know, so that was the culture.
0: Yeah.
1: We were finding out about our identity.
0: We
1: didn't fit into the European Palangi schools even, because it wasn't, you know, they weren't aware as well of who we were or, you know, and we had to forge that ourselves and learn from what we could glean in our home lives.
0: I love that you joined the Polynesian Panthers straight away.
1: Yes.
0: Now, beyond the politics, how much did the music of that time, that era, you know, like what you said of, you know, James Brown, Marvin Gaye, all of them, how much did it fuel you, all of you, in your home?
1: That, for us young ones, because Mum was different, her generation was different,
0: yes,
1: of course.
0: Yes, we understand, yeah.
1: We listened to all the popular music, and eventually graduated into things like sex, drugs, and rock and roll. That sort of didn't gel with us because it was Palangi, it was European, and, you know, hippie, and that. That didn't quite fit. So we looked towards people like James Brown, Marvin Gaye, and Roberta Flack, and all the black music that came out of America. Because, see, the radio was out.

0: come back to New Zealand, Aotearoa, and have to use the back door into nightclubs and entertainment areas.
1: Queen.
0: So we weren't encouraged at all, which drove us to look for more of our own type of music. You know, it took a long time before we were able to fit in. I mean, we could play the rock and roll and, you know, Led Zeppelin and all those, but it wasn't us.
1: Yes, it wasn't you. It was in your soul.
0: We were hungry. Hungry for our own. Yes.
1: Understandable. Your debut album, From Street to Sky, didn't come out until 2003.
0: Yes.
1: Over 25 years after you started playing.
0: Yes.
1: Why was it important for you to wait a long time until then to release your own project, music project?
0: Well, I knew that a lot of what I wanted to sing and write about wasn't acceptable back then at the time. Mainstream music wasn't accepting any of our voices. It accepted overseas voices, no problem. You know, but when it comes to local, they weren't, you know, they weren't used to it for a start. And the majority of the media were all pālangi. And we didn't fit into it at all. So 2003, like before then, in the 90s, I wanted to record a song in the ghetto.
1: Yes, I love that song.
0: The record producer at the time said, "No, Tingy, that's a trouble song. There are no ghettos in New Zealand. Where are you from?" So that's why I waited until 2003,
1: and
0: I was comfortable about, you know, singing about what I really want to sing about, you know, social commentary, where we're coming from, you know, the protest movements and all of that that I'd been involved in all the way along since joining the Polynesian Panthers, you know, because I know that our voice has to be heard. So it wasn't until then that I felt comfortable about coming out.
1: Your voice, beautiful. Yeah. Oh, how wonderful, Tingi Lau. And in 2009, you received a Lifetime Achievement Award at the Pacific Music Awards.
0: Yes.
1: I remember being there in the crowd cheering madly for you. Now, looking back, what is the one moment in your career that you feel best defines your legacy in Aotearoa music?
0: Oh, that's a hard one.
1: You've got so many.
0: Well, the whole lot, really. I'm just grateful that it's a gift that, you know, I give thanks to God for and that I've tried and I'm, you know, to use it well. And I've passed that on to my son who's doing the same thing because we know that, you know, we have to give God the glory. So everything that we've done so far is just that. Now, you can't praise God if you're hungry or if you're in prison or if you're, you know, sick and all those kinds of oppressive human things. You can't praise God if you're not happy. And that's what we've tried to do in our lives and what I've tried to do, you know, pass it on. Because, you know, our faith, we believe that our sole purpose on planet Earth is to give thanks to God.
1: Yeah, whawhetai. Oh, amen. Mālo au pito, Tingi Lau. Now, speaking of your son, you and your son, Shefu, you're both icons of New Zealand music. And what you said earlier before, he received the Lifetime Achievement Award at the Pacific Music Awards in 2019, 10 years after you.
0: Yes.
1: Amazing. So what is the most important lesson about the music, just about music in general, that you think you have passed on to him?
0: Okay, we taught Shay that he has to get as big as he can, as big, as large as possible, so that people will listen if he has something important to say. Because we knew that with our own people, the newer people, they can, you know, but you know, the tall poppy kind of syndrome thing.
1: Yeah.
0: Even with his own generation, you know, the hip hop generation, he had to be as large as, and also use his Māori side and his newer side, because you know what it's like for us.
1: Yeah.
0: So, in order to be able to have a say and have a standing, he had to get as large as he could, using those strengths of his. You know, the newer culture and Māori culture, use them both so that he can show the rest of the young ones growing up that it's okay, that it's all right. You know, because a lot of them are a bit fiffy about being Māori or being newer and

0: you know, half breed, that kind of thing. We go, nah, use them both.
1: Yeah.
0: And you got English as well. You're good at that. So, and he's done that.
1: Oh.
0: And me and his mum were so happy and about it, you know. And just watching him grow.
1: Yeah. That is beautiful advice from father to son, Mama Pito Tingilau. Now, when you see your son, Schaefer, when you see him performing, do you hear echoes of yourself in him, or maybe in his lyrics, or do you see him creating a totally new path for his generation?
0: Wow. He's his own man.
1: Oh.
0: You know,
1: yeah.
0: Oh, I just look in awe.
1: you're like, is that my son?
0: Yeah,
1: he's so talented.
0: Yeah. Every time.
1: Yeah. It's beautiful.
0: And I know that it's a gift from God, and I'm so grateful for that, you know, and that he uses it well.
1: Yeah.
0: Yeah.
1: What a gift. God is so good.
0: Yes, amen to that.
1: No, loved your documentary, Sons from Afar.
0: Yes.
1: Loved it. And you travelled to Mutalao, Niue, with your son. How did seeing your homeland through the eyes of I guess your son as well, as well as a fellow musician, change your perspective on the songs that you had written here in Aotearoa? Or
0: when I finally made it to Niue, and I never thought that I'd ever would. I was in my 50s when I finally got to Niue.
1: No way. You look like you're in your 50s now. You look so good. No way.
0: It's the music.
1: Oh, it's the music. Oh, I love it. Keep it up. So you were in your 50s.
0: Yeah.
1: Wow.
0: And when I finally got there, the first thing I did when I got off the plane, I kissed the ground.
1: Oh.
0: I kissed the land that my mum and my dad and all my tupuna came from, you know, to bring me where I am today. I was so grateful, you know, that I finally, at last, made it to New Ireland, the homeland. And I wouldn't have been able to do that if it wasn't for Sir Colin Tukitonga, who came to me one day and said, you've got to go up to Niue. Just go up and have a look.
1: Yeah.
0: Yeah, and I thought, oh yes, okay, here's the man telling me, I better
1: listen. Better listen.
0: So I did, yeah.
1: Oh wow, what an experience, eh?
0: Oh,
1: what an
0: experience.
1: And whakawe lahi to you, Sir Colin, if you're listening.
0: Oh, most grateful for that man, yes.
1: Tingi Lau, I can talk to you forever and ever, but I'm looking at our time, so we have to wrap up. So as we wrap up our Dala Noa, just want to ask you, Tingi Lau, what does New Zealand Music Month mean to you as an artist who you have seen the industry grow from the grassroots protest of the 60s, 70s to the global stage that we have now?
0: It means a lot. Music Month, and I'm so grateful that the government as well as the community of Aotearoa New Zealand have accepted and recognised Music Month. It's an important part in our lives where we can celebrate, and we should be able to celebrate with music the uniqueness of this country, of the people in this country. So much so that sometimes I think, keep it to ourselves.
1: Go ahead.
0: Don't tell anybody.
1: You know? Yes, I know what you mean.
0: But I know that the world out there could learn something from us.
1: Yes.
0: And if we can do it on the airwaves, what better way than do it through music? You know, because music is the common language in this world.
1: Amen.
0: We believe that God is the first power. Music is the second power. Money is the last power. So in terms of power, that's our take on Music Month. So celebrate it, people. Celebrate it as much as you can while you can.
1: God bless you, Tingi Lau. Oh my gosh, I wish we had more time. Wish we had 3 hours of the show just for you only.
0: Thank you. I love 531 all these years.
1: Yeah.
0: All these years. Thank you so much.
1: You're most welcome. What a blessing, not only for myself, but for our listeners and for those who will be watching your video later today on Facebook. What a blessing to all of us to hear your story and to hear you praise our Heavenly Father. Praise God indeed.
0: Oh, yes.
1: And to God be the glory always.
0: Yes.
1: And look at you. You have the... You look like you're in your 50s. I can't believe.
0: Thank you,
1: so it's amazing. So keep up the music and keep on praising God. And thank you so much. Whakawelahi mahaki. Tingi Launes, the one and only, the legend, live here on 531. If you missed it, Talanoa, it will be on our Facebook page, 531 Facebook page. I'm going to play for you Tingi Launes in the ghetto and then news at 2 o'clock, top of the hour. Whakalofalai atu.

0: Kia ora na koutou katoa toa, ko tōku ingoa ko Atutahi Pōtaka News and this is your news. New Zealand's Deputy Opposition Leader says Pacific unemployment has seen no meaningful improvement since last year. Unemployment figures released yesterday shows an 11.9% unemployment rate for Pasifika in the first quarter of 2026, compared to a 5.3% rate overall nationally. Carmel Sipoloni says the community is still facing hardships. An immigration lawyer is describing a new citizenship test as an extra bureaucratic hoop to be jumped through. Migrants applying for New Zealand citizenship will have to pass a new multi-choice test under a government initiative that comes into force next year. Applicants will be quizzed on the responsibilities of citizenship and will need at least 75% correct to pass. They must also meet other requirements regarding residency, good character and English skills. Pooja Sundar says the tests are yet another layer of bureaucracy migrants don't need.
1: Why are we bothering something? It's yet another administrative burden that costs money to run. These are people who've already been living in New Zealand for at least 5 years. Before that, they'd probably be living here for longer. They already pay taxes. They're already behaving as a responsible New Zealander. They're already doing everything they're required to be a good New Zealander. Why are we now getting them to do a test on paper?
0: A bill designed to safeguard the lives of children adopted from overseas from exploitation will be introduced in Parliament today. It aims to close loopholes that have allowed some children adopted from overseas to enter unsafe homes here in New Zealand. Officials say the changes are about strengthening safeguards and making sure vulnerable children are properly protected. Associate Justice Minister Nicole McKee says the bill ensures proper safeguards are in place to protect vulnerable children from exploitation.
2: This basically stopped New Zealand citizens from adopting children from overseas without having all the checks and balances in place first. And we had to do that basically because we saw so many children being exploited, abused, neglected by New Zealand citizens who were bringing these children in from overseas.
0: Australia says it will work to support Fiji as a critical hub for fuel supply to the Pacific Islands amidst the current global fuel crisis. The Australian Foreign Minister Penny Wong has today been in talks with Fiji's Prime Minister Sitiveni Rambuka and Suva. Wong says Australia is working to ensure all opportunities are taken to guarantee fuel supply for the Pacific, noting Fiji's central role.
3: We understand the extent to which this is being felt as a price shock in Fiji and we want to provide assistance. It also will reinforce your role as a supply and storage hub for so many Pacific nations.
0: The two governments also indicated they are close to signing a new bilateral treaty covering security and economic cooperation. The New Zealand Rugby Board today confirmed Steve Lancaster as the organisation's chief executive. The former Crusaders player has spent the last 6 months as the interim head of New Zealand and has been part of the NZR executive team since 2020. NZR chair David Kirk said the board has been very deliberate in the recruitment for the role, which he described as critical for the sport. Kirk said Lancaster had demonstrated exceptional leadership and was highly trusted by the board. He says Lancaster understood the need to drive winning teams while balancing the importance of community rugby. That is your news. For more Pacific news and sports, go to pmn.co.nz.
4: 531 weather.
5: Whakalofalahi atu and whawhetai tele lava atu tahi. It is 2:04. Let's take a look at our forecast. Northland to Taranaki, also Coromandel Peninsula, Bay of Plenty and the Central High Country, cloudy periods and isolated showers, rain with heavy falls spreading east from tomorrow afternoon, thunderstorms possible about the west coast tomorrow evening. Whanganui to Wellington, partly cloudy, rain developing in Wellington this evening and elsewhere tomorrow evening. Gisborne, Hawke's Bay and Wairarapa, mainly fine, with increasing high cloud, light rain for southern Wairarapa tonight, extending everywhere tomorrow evening. Nelson, Bulla and Marlborough, showers turning to rain with heavy falls this afternoon, thunderstorms possible tomorrow. The Kaikoura Coast, Canterbury, Otago and Southland, rain clearing this afternoon but returning tomorrow afternoon, possibly heavy. Grey to Fiordland, periods of heavy rain with possible thunderstorms, and for the Chatham Islands, becoming fine this afternoon. Currently 21 degrees here in Tamaki Makaurau. Coming up next, we are going to Talanoa with Alice Lolohea from ABC Pacific. She is a presenter and one of the producers as well. Looking forward to that, Talanoa, about her new documentary. Here is Irie Love, It Is What It Is, 5:31 p.m. Malo e tautoe, ma'oe, hoatani.

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1: Nisan Buravinaka Maloilele, and welcome back to Pacific Days with Galo. It's 2:09, and it's time now for our Pacific Days Talanua. Now, joining us today is a powerful voice in Pacific journalism and storytelling, Alice Lolohea. You must be familiar with her. She's as a producer and co-presenter of ABC Pacific in Australia. Alice is an experienced journalist, formerly with Tangata Pacifica and Pacific Media Network. She has spent years bringing the stories of the Moana to the global stage. And she joins us today for our Pacific Days Talanoa to discuss her vital new documentary that confronts a deeply rooted and often sensitive issue in the Pacific. Does the Pacific have a problem with blackness or colorism? And so she joins us now from Melbourne for our Pacific Days Talanoa. Alice Maloilele, Maloe Taute Mai Hoatani, welcome to the show. I'm so thrilled to have you.
2: Malolele Kalo, I have to say it's very exciting to be on the other side being interviewed by you after working with you for so many years. So thank you for having me.
1: I felt that way when we did our Talanoa. It is a different experience, eh? It's like, oh my gosh.
2: It is.
1: Now, I love that you worked here. Before we talked about your documentary, I would love to have a little bit of Talanoa because we see you everywhere in social media and on ABC Pacific looking so beautiful. You haven't aged a day, and I'm so glad to see that. Life must be very good. Now, just tell us a little bit about yourself, Alice, where you grew up and the villages you're from in the Kingdom of Tonga.
2: Yeah, malo apito kalo. Thank you so much for this opportunity to share my story. I was actually born in New Zealand, but my parents, my father comes from Mauwhanga, yeah. And my mother comes from Mofu in Vava'u. So grew up in New Zealand and then ended up moving here to Australia. Spent a bit of time in Tonga as well with my grandma. Pacific Media Network is where I was a media baby, learning everything there was to learn about Pacific media and also all the incredible people in our Pacifica communities in New Zealand. So that experience there and also at Tangata Pacifica is what's brought me to the position I'm at now with ABC and hosting The Pacific, which is it's the first of its kind in terms of being the first news and current affairs program for the entire Pacific region. It's never been done before, and it's a massive job to be telling these stories from all these different countries and cultures. But it's a very rewarding one. So, yeah, that's where I'm at now.
1: Ma'alahi. And I'm so proud of you. And I'm so glad it is you. You and Johnson Raila. Always love your little, you know, little foreign shade videos to each other, making fun of each other. And also wearing the beautiful Pacific attire of each island. Oh, that is stunning. I love that.
2: Yeah, that's it's one thing that a lot of our viewers also point out. And I think for us, I think growing up in New Zealand, myself and Johnson Raela, we were so used to wearing Pacific attire on TV. You know, it's not a thing to us to do that, but it's a massive thing here in Australia, you know. And to be honest, when I was a teenager growing up in Australia and wanting to get into sort of the media world, I didn't think it was possible here in Australia because I never saw any Pacific presenters.
1: Me too. Yes. Yeah. I know. That's why I'm so proud of you. You're living my dream.
2: Yeah. Oh my gosh. We can live it together, fella. No. Come on over.
1: my boys will be very sad.
2: Oh, true.
1: How exciting.
2: Yeah, so it's nice to be able to come back for this role specifically. Yeah.
1: Now, as you said, you spent nearly a decade working in New Zealand's media landscape, you know, before joining the ABC Pacific in 2023. What has been the biggest cultural or professional shift that you have noticed moving into the Australia, you know, Australian media space?
2: Oh gosh, you know, I think I really take for granted just being around Pacific people and communities in general, you know, and New Zealand is quite a, Aotearoa is quite a smaller country, so it's easier to sort of get around, whereas here in Australia, man, it's like seeing Pacific people out in the wild. you know, they're so far away from each other.
1: Yeah, I know.
2: You really have to travel long distances to see one another and get these stories. Cool, but yeah. It's nice to be able to do that here because I think a lot of the Pacific communities have been wanting something like this for a long while. So it's nice to be able to give that to them.
1: I love it. And how does your Tongan heritage influence the way you approach a story? Does it change the level of trust or the talanoa that you have with your subjects?
2: Yeah, I think, you know, always making sure to bring those values, you know, four golden pillars of, you know, respect is a massive one for me. And it's one that my grandma, when I was living with her in Tonga, my grandma, Taweba Lolohea, you know, not to try to get it, that I'm going to get emotional. But she was always, you know, that's the one thing she would always push when you go into whatever space you're in. Always show respect to, it doesn't matter if this person is of high status or they're of low, you know, get to know the people and make sure you respect them. And so making sure to bring those, bring that value is always at the forefront of my mind when I'm approaching these stories. Yeah.
1: Wonderful. Now, the Pacific is a vast, huge region, you know, and we are often lumped into just one category. Now, as in your role for ABC Pacific, how do you ensure that you are connecting with a diverse audience across the whole Pacific region?
2: Oh, man, we are so lucky to have what we call the Pacific Local Journalism Network. So we actually have journalists here in Tonga and Samoa and Fiji and Vanuatu, Solomon Islands, Papua New Guinea. And all of them are women. Yeah, all of them.
1: Amazing. Are they all women?
2: Yeah, they're all women.
1: I love that. Oh, and, girl power. So
2: exactly. And getting to work with these women, you know, they teach us a lot, you know, not just about language and culture, but like having to, you know, put yourself into these spaces and how to approach people and all those sorts of things. And it's obviously different culturally, you know, but in terms of the values, we have a lot of shared Pacific values. And I think, you know, myself, Johnson and our team, you know, we carry that into whatever space we go into. So we're quite lucky to have, you know, those
1: amazing
2: reporters on our team helping us out. Yeah.
1: And that's what makes you stand out because you have them all over in the Pacific. And I love that, Alice. Well done. Now, now we can talk about your recent work. Amazing. Does the Pacific have a problem with blackness? It was released, was it on Monday? Three, four days ago? And it is a powerful exploration of how colorism affects our Pacifica communities. You know, colorism is still deeply sensitive and often a taboo topic within our Pacifica families. What was, I guess, the specific catalyst that made you feel that now was the right time to bring this conversation to ABC Pacific?
2: It's, you know, what I didn't realize growing up is that I was always surrounded by these, you know, colorist conversations, you know, which you spoke about in our documentary, the way that aunties would describe babies or children. And I think we saw a lot of that, or we do see a lot of that during Pacific pageantry.
1: Yes.
2: You know, and social media has just amplified this issue when you see people going at each other and calling each other names. And it just made me curious as to why, you know, Pacific communities, we already face discrimination. So why would we throw it at each other? That's what piqued my interest, and that's what sort of wanted to make me explore it a little bit more.
1: I loved it. Now, in your video, you spoke with individuals, and I'm very grateful that I was one of those individuals who share their very personal experiences of discrimination within their own community, which is very, very sad. So, but how do you build that trust as a producer to ensure that people feel safe, you know, sharing their vulnerable stories?
2: I think it's just communicating your intent with the story and what you intend to do with it, and sort of explaining again why you want to do it. A lot of our talents, you know, that we spoke to have either done a lot of study on it or they've experienced it very deeply, you know, and so they wanted to share their story with us. on the flip side of that, you know, we had quite a few talent who dropped out. Yeah, of this documentary. And, you know, they're just not comfortable sharing, you know, their experiences or why they do certain things with the rest of the world. And that's okay. You know, we're not owed that as an audience. But I am grateful for the people such as yourself, you know, who wanted to come on board and talk about it more. So, yeah, I think it's just sort of explaining what your intent is and making sure you let them know what kind of story you're trying to tell.
1: I loved it. And, you know, if we don't tell the stories, who are going to tell that to our tamariki? Now, for yourself in your role, Alice, how did you balance the need to be, you know, critical of these cultural prejudices that we have in our Tongan culture while still, you know, maintaining a sense of professionalism and respect for the diverse Pacific cultures that you are representing?
2: Yeah, I think it can always be a tough one, eh? Because we tend to shy away from these tough topics. You know, we always want to be like, make sure you tell the good side, make sure you tell the good stuff that happens in our communities. Yeah. But, you know, there's a really, these are really critical issues that we need to discuss as well. And so I wouldn't be doing my job if I had just stuck to telling positive stories. Cool. You know, if we want to address
1: change
2: issues like colorism, that's the only way to make change is to begin by talking about it and addressing it. But at the same time, like I mentioned before, you know, having that value of whakaapaapa and bringing that respect, you know, it's a very fine balance, and I learned to try and balance it every time I'm in this role. But, you know, again, it has to be done. And I personally see this as a benefit for my community to tell these stories.
1: Did you find, Alice, that the experience of colorism is very different significantly across the different regions of the Pacific, you know, for Melanesia, Micronesia and Polynesia, particularly for those with darker skin or with black heritage?
2: Yeah, it was interesting talking to our talents for this documentary. You know, one was Dr. Maile Arvin. She's a scholar at the University of Hawaii, and she's done a lot of extensive research into the history and gender in Pacific communities. And, you know, she spoke about how Micronesians in Hawaii are unfairly reported on. So, you know, they face discrimination in terms of, you know, being reported against in the media. And then, you know, you had the actor Moses Goods, who I spoke to as well, who's also a playwright. And he spoke about how, you know, even in the political systems, it's really hard to find or to get Indigenous people into politics because they always opt for, say, for example, Asian Hawaiians or Balangi Hawaiians. There was so much of that stuff I wanted to add in the documentary but didn't have time to. But what was interesting to find was that the main perpetrators of this problem in the Pacific region are Polynesian. You know, embarrassing.
1: It's our people. So, you mean you're saying it's our people?
2: It's us.
1: Yeah.
2: It's us. We're the issue.
1: Yeah.
2: So it was really important to take that all on board because, you know, I often find with these situations as well, unfortunately, it is the victims of these issues who are having to talk about it constantly. And that's a massive mental burden to not only be discriminated against, but then to also have to share that with everyone else. And I think it was kind of time for the perpetrators to address the issue. Yeah.
1: It's sad that it's Polynesia, you know, and we know Polynesia is Tonga, Samoa, Tokelau. Tuva, you know, it's Polynesia. But thank you for sharing. It's so powerful and the Tanoa needed to be shared. Now, since the video went, you know, live 3 days ago, what has the digital Tanoa conversation been like? Have you received any feedback from viewers that surprised you?
2: Not so much that surprised me, but it was really sad for me to see a lot of Melanesian commentator saying, oh, about time you addressed this issue, about time, you know, you were the ones to talk about this.
1: Cool, yeah.
2: But on the flip side of that, I have loved seeing the Melanesian pride come out, and even from, you know, people who might be half black, half Pasifika as well, you know, come out and talk about how they're proud, you know, not just of their skin tones, but of their culture. And so that's one of my favorite positives, I think, I've seen come out from this. And I hope that we can create a space to help them feel more like that, or help tell stories that help them feel more like that.
1: Now, so now that you read that, which I think is wonderful that they say those things, and in your role, Alice, in as a Pacifica presenter and producer, do you feel a different kind of weight or responsibility now when you're, you know, tackling your stories that critique our own community?
2: Yeah, I mean, of course, there's always a weight, and there's always a responsibility. You know, say, for example, here in Australia, like, I belong to only one of two major networks that consistently report on Pacific stories. So it's us, ABC, and I think it's SBS, to my knowledge.
1: Goya.
2: And you've got a massive population here in Australia, 27 million. And we're only telling, you know, reporting stories on like about 1.6% of the population. That's the Pacific population here in Australia. That is a lot of responsibility, because if you're like one of few media outlets reporting on these stories, you're going to stick out like a sore thumb.
1: Yes.
2: So, you know, there's a responsibility, yes, to tell positive stories and to share all the good things that happen in our communities here in Australia and here in the region. But then, you know, you also have the responsibility of sharing what are some of the tough issues or the bad issues that happen within our communities. And I think if you approach that in a respectful and constructive way, it helps to improve the lives of the people and the communities that you report on. And then doubly, like, to add to the responsibility, even in terms of representation, you know, like we were saying before, you know, we don't really see a lot of Pacific presenters on screen, let alone Pacific presenters who wear cultural attire and who speak the language.
1: Goya.
2: And so a lot of the feedback we get from our viewers are like, wow, I actually heard my language being spoken on TV today, or I actually saw my, like, cultural piece being worn on TV today. You know, that's a massive, it may seem like a small thing to some people, but that's actually a massive responsibility to me. So yeah, it's tough.
1: Amazing.
2: But it's good.
1: Amazing work. I loved that in your documentary video, Alice, you cited Lupita Nyong'o's quote that colorism is the daughter of racism. So racism, so powerful. Now, just based on your reporting, what do you believe is the first step for Pacific our communities to begin divorcing themselves from this legacy of, you know, colorism?
2: That's a tough one. But I think if we are, you know, to address this even as individuals or in our own families, we've got to start talking about it first and foremost. You know, that's where the change starts, talking about it. And perhaps, as you mentioned, you know, language is such an important element in the continuation of colorism. We really need to change the language that we use when we're talking to our families, to our children as well, because that's a massive burden for them to grow up with. And, you know, I loved that you mentioned the story of your son as well, coming home from school and hearing those words and you having to reassure him. And that's where the change starts. It starts at home. It starts with those conversations. So I know, you know, we've got to think of other ways in terms of changing our society and our...
1: Yes, absolutely.
2: Yeah. But I think it starts first at home.
1: Beautiful words. Now, can you share where can people find your documentary, your video on social media?
2: Yes. So if you head to the ABC Pacific page on Facebook, our full documentary is on there. And it's also on ABC In Depth on YouTube as well. If you just type in that and colorism, it should pop up.
1: Now, Alice, I've absolutely loved Adala Noa. You are incredible and also inspirational in the work that you do, representing Pacifica women, but also Tongan women around the world. Before you go, we're wrapping up the show. Is there anything else that you would like to share with our 531 PI family?
2: Oh my gosh. Even for your viewers, if you're viewing from overseas on Facebook, because I know you guys stream online. If you are a Pacific person in Australia and you're interested in getting into journalism, please come through and see us. We really want more Pacific journalists in these spaces. And I know there's a wealth of people out there who want to share Pacific stories. Please come and see us because we want to put you in there. So don't feel shy, or if you don't feel you have experience, you know, we want to give you the experience in the workplace. So please, please come on through. I beg you.
1: Well, I guess I'm coming through.
2: Come on through, Bella.
1: I have an Australian passport, so it's just going back home.
2: Even better. Even better.
1: Okay. Alice, I thank you so much for Dalano today. You are a sunshine, a light, and I love what you're doing, and you're representing all of us in the Pasifika, in the Moana. God bless you and your work, and keep on doing them. And I love that you actually do the videos. That is very hard for our community to, you know, to digest, but it's needed, and I thank God it's you. Malo au pito, ofalahi atka te koe.
2: Oh, thank you so much.
1: That is Alice Lolohea from ABC Pacific. If you missed out Talanoa, it will be on our 531 PI Facebook page. It is time now, 2:30, for news in your lea. Whakatonga, maloi lele.
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0: Manu here. Come over, love, on 531 PI Pacific Days here with Galo. It is 14 minutes to 3, almost done here with the show. I forgot that Pimin Samoa Lani Alo is currently in Samoa right now. But we do have a lot of ads to play. We'll play that now and then wrap up the show next.
1: This is the Kara effect. It turns bland into brilliant. Simple into succulent. It will turn a classic island flavored dish into an empty island flavored dish. Kara coconut cream turns dishes to delicious. Celebrate.

0: Pub, Maloilele. There is nothing like a Moana Pacifica home game. Be there Friday 9th May as they take on the Hurricanes in their whale, North Harbour Stadium. 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

Hamagane with Mo'o Mo'onga on 531 PI. Talo for lover, whakalo for lahi atu, malo e tautou, mau e hoatani. You are listening to Pacific Days with Galo, and it is time for me to say goodbye. It's 3:09. PM and Samoa is coming up at the top of the hour, after news at the top of the hour. And then, of course, but I want to say whawhetai te le lava to Tingi Launess, whakalo for lahi atu, and whakawe lahi to Tingi Launess for our Talanoa today, and also to Alice Lolo here for our Talanoa today from ABC Pacific. I've enjoyed it so much. Tomorrow we are going to Talanoa with Hamodel at 1 o'clock. We're also going to Talanoa to Jordan and Lika Tuingamala at 1:40, and then we will Talanoa with Annie Grace at 10 past 2. It's going to be another full show tomorrow. Oh yeah, where? Why does this happen at the end of the week? But I do look forward to that. I look forward to the Talanoa as we celebrate New Zealand Music Month here in Aotearoa. I leave you now with No Mercy. Kiss you all over on 5:31 PI. God bless you and God bless Aotearoa. Malopita mo mea mai ka mo mea tu au fatu, and I'll see you all again tomorrow from midday. Ofalahiato.

0: Hello, Ligeta. I'm Atitahi Pōtaka Dews. This is your news. The Prime Minister is warning the latest unemployment figures don't capture the full effects of the war in Iran. The rate was 5.3% for the first 3 months of this year, down slightly from the previous quarter. Christopher Luxon says the drop is encouraging, and most economists believe the rate has peaked, but he says the conflict will impact growth and inflation. Luxon says fast-track projects and the major events fund should help create jobs. Meanwhile, an ASB economist warns Pacific families should not be fooled by a slight dip in national unemployment. Wesley Tanuvasa warns global instability and a construction slump threaten to keep our job seekers under pressure for another year. Newly released StatsNZ figures for March 2026 quarter show the number of unemployed Kiwis, fell slightly to 163,000, down from 165,000 in December. But Tanuvasa warns the improvement may be short-lived for Māori and Pasifika, with latest unemployment figures for Pasifika tracking at 11.9%, the highest of any ethnic group in Aotearoa.
1: We don't think there will be a labour market recovery until about early 2027. That's how consequential this conflict is to our economy. We think unemployment's going to peak at 5.6, 5.7. The job market was just on the precipice of recovering, and then you just get this massive shock via this US-Iran conflict. That pushes down on firm confidence.
0: A consortium that has the backing of a number of former All Blacks is disappointed Moana Pasifika owners are not willing to discuss their bailout offer. Kanaloa Consortium has been given until May 15 to submit a proposal to buy the licence for the Moana Pasifika rugby franchise. But RNZ reports Pacific Medical Association, PMA, is not responsive to their requests for discussions about the issue. Kanaloa CEO Tracy Atinga says her efforts to try and get PMA, current licence owners for Moana, to discuss their proposals have not been successful. Solomon Islands Prime Minister Jeremiah Manele has signalled his intention to step down if he no longer commands majority support. He faces his third motion of no confidence in Parliament today, underscoring the mounting political pressure on his leadership. Security in Honiara has been beefed up following a lengthy political saga that's reached the Court of Appeal. The ruling by Chief Justice Sir Albert Palmer ordered Parliament must sit and address the motion. Manele notes the handling of parliamentary proceedings now rests with the Speaker to determine how the process unfolds. And in sports, Hurricanes flanker Devon Flanders is the latest of a long list of players leaving the country in their prime, leaving coaches fearful for the future. He is one of several fringe All Blacks who are set to leave at the end of the current Super Rugby season. Hurricanes assistant coach Jason Holland says there is no easy fix to the player drain.
2: It does get disappointing when they get to the stage where they're probably at their best and they're about to play their best 3 or 4 years in footy. That's where it becomes hard to take, but everyone's facing the challenge, aren't they? All the franchises are seeing the same pictures. Look, haven't got the answers, but I think the key is to understand that we want the boys here when they're playing their best footy.
0: That is your news. For more Pacific news and sports, go to pmn.co.nz.

We come before you with humble hearts, united in spirits across the oceans and the lands. We thank you for Pimen Samoa and the platform it provides to uplift, inform, and connect our people. May your presence dwell richly in every broadcast, every voice, and every listener. We lift up the Samoan diaspora, those who have journeyed far around the islands, far from the islands, and yet carry Samoa in their hearts. Bless them in their homes, their work, and their communities. May they be beacons. May they be beacons of your love, strength, and culture, whenever they go, wherever. We pray for our leaders, those in Samoa and across the globe. Grant them wisdom, integrity, and compassion. May they lead with courage and humility, always seeking the good of the people they serve. Strengthen their hands and guide their decisions, that peace and justice may flourish. Lord, bind us together in your unity, in unity and purpose. Let our voices echo with hope, our hearts beat with love, and our actions reflect your grace. May Samoa rise in faith, resilience, and joy. In Jesus' name we pray to Ma, Ma to Watu Dumala, Fiumala Lotomo, Lalo Nila Mafiafi. 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
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Pacific greetings to all listeners tuning into PMN Samoa in this beautiful Thursday afternoon. of course, it's great to have you with us, and we, as we kick off our program, today's program, and thank you for choosing to spend your afternoon with us whenever you were, if you're, whether you're at home or at work or, you know, on the move, you know, and you're tuning in. We're here to bring you good company, good conversations, and the voices of Samoan, our Samoan community. You know, settle in and relax and let's enjoy the show together this afternoon. Yep, we've got a few ad-libs and few community notices to be read out. And, of course, the music. This is the music hour. We're going to have a play of a number of songs and all the oldies and hits and oldies. Yeah, for just to keep be comfortable and while you're heading home, picking up the kids. Hey, hey, how are you, kids? How was school today? Hey, how are you doing? Mana yan to fa longa ya tantu fa ya on le tantu wa to le musika le mai le five star pipa pipa pipa five stars mai out na fa funga lol tantu wa tnu ya tantu fa sa longa fa a piece ni sin nei tei mi 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bulletin in samoan replayed for you at 4 p.m. courtesy of our one and only Inga Maria Makiritutu.

Pipa, pipa, pipa, the beautiful sounds of the five stars. It is brought our scooter time to 25 minutes away from the top of the hour. We've got a few ad-libs to be read out for your, for you to know what's been happening and some of these advertisements that you must, be aware of so you can choose, especially coming up. This is Mother's Day celebration coming up. We've got a few restaurants that are, for your choice to actually choose from, whichever deal suits you and your budget are. So Holiday Inn in Auckland Airport has a great deal for events held in April, May and June. 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So you bring your people together at Holiday in Auckland Airport. 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Yeah, there you go. You can choose from Holiday Inn. We've got another restaurant, but that will come out of this New Zealand School of Tourism ad-lib. If you just left school and you're wondering what to do next, or maybe you've just you have a job right now, but you're not sure if it's the right if it's right for you, and maybe there's more to life than what you're currently doing, then how about a career in tourism or a flight attending? Both of these courses are taking enrollments. Both of these courses are taking enrollments now over at the New Zealand School of Tourism. This is the perfect place to start with your career in travel and tourism industry. And once qualified, you can get to see the sites all around the world, and you get paid to do it. How cool is that? How good is that? To find out more, just check out the New Zealand School of Tourism over at tourism.co.nz. So if you have just left school and you're wondering what to do next, or maybe you have a job right now, but you're not aren't sure if you're doing if it's the right one for you, or maybe there's more to life than maybe there's more to life than what you're currently doing, then how about a career in tourism, or flight attending? Both these courses are taking enrollments now over at the New Zealand School of Tourism. This is the perfect place to start your career in travel and tourism industry. And once qualified, you can get to see the sites all around the world, and you can get paid. You get paid to do it. And how good is that? To find out more, check out the New Zealand School of Tourism.co.nz. 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
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Don't forget, we've got news in Samoan at

The beautiful song by the late Suliveta Kurene, but that was the AI version of the song. So, kau kia whaingar, beautiful music, but anyway. Yep, Maro. Don't forget, we've got news in Samoan at news bulletin at 4 p.m. Brought to you, Curtis F. Our news reporter, senior news reporter, Maria Makalita, too. Yeah, more far from Angal Tatu. What's new? Jamie Day, or the person is our winners at Tassi, Woma, Fana Fort, you're Sunga, your Presa Burkina, Mile Way of Sea, Tosanga, via Satu, CM, Fatuin, Le Sunga, your Peter Crichton, Tosanga, Nasa, Sunga, your Peter Crichton, your Pesena. 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

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Are you a survivor of abuse in state, faith based or other care? 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This is also information on their website that has been translated in Tongan, Samoan, Cook Island Maori, Niuean, and Tokelauan. Another adlib, Tassineo Tatu Vazala Long Fabis Nisa Tonu Mai, the OFC Pro League is the final stages. Games are being played from May the 5th, 6th, which was yesterday. And these games will decide who plays in the final on the 24th. So tickets are on sale now through Ticketmaster New Zealand. Then on Thursday, which is today, the 7th, over at Eden Park takes over the action. So May 7th, Eden Park takes over the action. At 3 PNG, Harakari UTD taking on Vanuatu FC. So get your friends and family together and get your flags and make some noise, you know. Make some noise for your community as the boys, you know, battle it out. See who will be the crowned OFC Pro League champion. So tickets are on sale now through Ticketmaster NZ, Ticketmaster NZ, and those family of four packages, and four package of just $40 for both games. So just $40 for both games. Yeah, listen to. Pasalung kapis ni siya de vai malibya fito tour minute on na tuina tulo le na tano le tule fa tuina tulo matanto telephone ngam Samoa. Looking for a perfect way to spoil mum for this Mother's Day, treat her for something truly special at Valentine's Buffet Restaurant and indulge in delicious feast. 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
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Let me hear you whisper, Dennis Ayek. My aloha so le matantu tawa le ngana samoa.

0: Palava, I'm Atutahi Pōtaka Dews, and this is your news at 5pm. A major new report says the government must urgently decide how the country will pay for the costs of adapting to climate change. The Climate Change Commission's National Risk Assessment says the 10 biggest climate-related risks for New Zealand include buildings, road and rail, and water infrastructure. Its list also includes social and community well-being, emergency management funding and decision-making. The assessment says severe storms driven by climate change are already causing long-lasting hurt, grief and fear. The Commission's Chief Executive Joe Hendy says the country spends too much on cleaning up after events instead of taking preventative measures. Police have arrested and charged a 30-year-old man with the murder of Brendan and Trina Cole. The pair were found dead at their rural property in Ruatiti, west of Ruapehu, late last year. The police are still looking for a semi-automatic shotgun that they say should have been at the couple's property but has not yet been found. The accused is due in court today, charged with two counts of murder. Australia says it will work to support Fiji as a critical hub for fuel supply to the Pacific Islands amidst the current global fuel crisis. The Australian Foreign Minister Penny Wong has today been in talks with Fiji's Prime Minister Sitiveni Rambuka in Suva. Wong says Australia is working to ensure all opportunities are taken to guarantee fuel supply for the Pacific, noting Fiji's central role.
1: We understand the extent to which this is being felt as a price shock in Fiji and we want to provide assistance. It also will reinforce your role as a supply and storage hub for so many Pacific nations.
0: The two governments also indicate they're close to signing a new bilateral treaty covering security and economic cooperation. A former refugee sent to Nauru by the Australian government says she felt dead and forgotten while she was detained there. The Australian Senate has ordered an inquiry into Australia's offshore processing arrangements with Nauru and Papua New Guinea. Mariam told a Senate committee earlier this week that her 2 years in Nauru around 14 years ago has left her mentally scarred.
2: The food was very poor. Most of the time we were hungry. Myself, I went down to 40 kilograms at that time. After 13 years, I'm still taking antidepressant tablets, and without it, my life is practically impossible.
0: The PNG Chiefs have reportedly signed prolific try-scorer Alex Johnston on a one-year deal. ABC reports that the Rabbitohs winger is the Chiefs' second big signing ahead of their planned NRL debut in 2028. Jerome Luai of the West Tigers signed last week. Johnston has a reputation as one of the game's most consistent finishers. His signing is also seen as an important cultural addition, given his ties to PNG and his standing among rugby league fans in the region. PNG Chiefs General Manager Michael Shamas described the recruitment as a landmark moment for the club. That is your news. For more Pacific news and sports, go to pmn.co.nz.
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1: To e whawhilo i atuma, whatalo whātu le neivāinga o le awa uli talo whalava and welcome back to the 685 show here on PMN Samoa Radio 531 PI, bringing Pacific people together. This afternoon, we are shining a light on a beautiful initiative called Weaving for Our Future, a movement focused on supporting schools and students in Samoa through one of their many projects so far through the donation of school supplies, a school supply drive, lending learning resources, desks, chairs, and so much more. This is an initiative grounded in service for our children and the future generations. Joining me, Larissa Maria Bonar-Baker and Lefionga Yala Mauta, Dr. Vauiva Ponton, to tell us more about the vision behind Weaving for Our Future, the big school supplies drive, and how our communities can get involved and support the movement. Big tala for lover and welcome to the show, ladies.
2: Malo lava.
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1: Thank you for making the time this afternoon. Before we get into any of the formalities, as we do with all our guests, to introduce yourselves. Who is Larissa? Who is Lamauta? Where are you from? And all of that good stuff before we get into the business end of our Talanoa. So maybe we'll start with Larissa and then cross over to Lofionga Lamauta. Malenganga Falolo.
2: Malo lava le soi fua, o lo ingo o Larissa Maria Bonar-Baker. I hail from the villages of Molifonoa, Vainganga and Vaiusu. I am passionate about education and I'm currently studying a double degree in business and design. And I'm so happy to be here, so thank you so much for the opportunity.
3: Tā alofa lava, whaftai lava, laua fionga au i matangi, le sā, mo le nei, awanoa matana mō fie, mō moana whaafeloa i atu, ma vi, si ilvi inga le atua, ia o au o la mauta Dr. Vau Ivana Tapu Ponton, o nuu o Motaa, Apulima, Iva, ma Saipipi Isawai. So I am an educator. Well, actually, I started teaching in 1998 in Samoa College after I graduated from a Bachelor of Arts at La Trobe Uni in Melbourne. I went to Samoa for a holiday and worked at the Department of Education in 98 in the exam unit. So from there, I was a teacher. So I'm an educator and I can share more about that later. So
1: Thank you so much for your introductions and again for joining us on the show. Let's get into it. Weaving for Our Future. Larissa, are you able to share a bit about the vision behind Weaving for Our Future and how it all came about, culminating to this project, the school supplies drive?
2: Yeah, definitely. I think Weaving for Our Future, I love the imagery of that saying, Weaving for Our Future, is kind of like all of us villages coming together, all of our people as a collective coming together to weave a fine mat or weave a tapestry. And I think that's a beautiful image to kind of communicate that we all need to be together while we make our future and whether we impact good or bad. And so I think our collective good can create something beautiful for our future. I think that education is an avenue for beautiful things in politics, in the economy, for tourism, which is really popular in Samoa. And so I think to continue to build our economy, I think we start with our young people and our people in high school and our young adults. And I think, you know, because they are the next leaders, the next politicians, they are the next chiefs. And so, yes, I think building into them is a great start. I think what I encountered in my own experience is that specifically here in Australia, the same goes for Samoa and Australia, that we want to empower our Samoans and our Pasifika people in education. And so what I was finding is that in the diaspora, cultural education is not as strong as it could be. I think we're finding identity crisis with being across the seas. And so I think for education, what it looks like for the diaspora and for weaving for our future is that we are connecting cultural workshops or things like that to educate our people. It wouldn't be from me. I would love to collaborate with other chiefs or knowledge holders and title keepers to do so. But I think there is a gap in those things, and especially with mental health. And I think culture and the lack of culture that can come from living overseas is a part of that. For our students in Samoa, I was seeing declining literacy and numeracy rates, not among primary schools. They're doing quite well, but amongst our high school students, people not even finishing high school. And so the dropout rate was really high. And so it was kind of alarming for me, who has had the opportunity to study and enjoyed it so much. I think that every child should have the opportunity, that it is not a privilege just because I live overseas. It should be open to everyone, but I hope that one day along the way that we can all band together and weave this together.
1: In terms of the name Weaving for Our Future, the initiative itself and kind of bringing you on board and in this collaboration with Weaving for Our Future, what made you want to connect with Larissa and the initiative, and what does it mean for you to be able to partner with an initiative like this?
3: Thank you for your question. I was really excited to meet Larissa, and to be honest, it happened like really fast. So, we just knew that God was in it because, and it's always happening in God's timing, to be honest. I started collecting from the university I work from, Griffith University, and we had a container, this is going for a 20 to 40 foot container full of resources. But then I sort of started doing things, and to be honest, it went a bit quiet for 3 weeks, and Larissa came at perfect timing upon the recommendation of a mutual friend, an academic. And so I thought, wow, this is the perfect time to pick up again. I haven't really reshared the little that I know of using social media and marketing, but Larissa came with her skills and being youthful, knew how to do it better than I. Mm-hmm. And like Larissa, I do agree with everyone weaving and weaving for our future. And to me, it's like we're working together. We take our own individual skills, but together as a strand, we come together to make a whole, to make an entire mat, to work together an entire initiative and to finish it well together. So I really saw that as a great opportunity. It was a win-win for both of us. And I always see opportunities or a challenge as a win-win perspective. Where can we see the shining light or the win in this? And for me, it's supporting a young, beautiful lady in her ventures. We have the like-minded, same values for our Angana Uwha Samoa in being reciprocal and giving back. So whilst we live in the diaspora, born and raised in New Zealand or Australia, our hearts and minds and our thoughts are still with our communities back in the motherland. So I just thought it was the perfect opportunity to start going. And we've just had momentum. It's only been what Larissa put together, and we've already had donations of 650 added to the 3,200, something like that. It's now 3,600 and something. So but every time someone donates, I always acknowledge their donation and say, thank you so much to everyone who gives. Also offer free educational support, no matter what the donation amount is, whether it's $5, $10, right up to, you know, people who have given 500, there's three people who have, and we're so grateful for that because they're actually sowing into the future of education across the board, because we're all learning something here in Queensland, in Brisbane, Queensland, from the giving, as well as where it lands in Samoa.
1: From your perspective, Lamota, Larissa's shared her thoughts about some of the barriers that she sees our children facing when it comes to education access. What's your perspective on that? What do you think are some of the biggest barriers that our children are facing when it comes to education access and opportunity?
3: You know, the willingness and the heart to succeed, to do well in education, that is there. The barriers are, so I had the good opportunity to be in Samoa last year for a book launch through Lani Went Young for Tala Samoa. And through that, during that time, I was also doing some in-kind research for a university team from Germany. And they asked me to go into a Samoan college to ask teachers certain experiences of their teaching. I was able to get into Vaimonga College because my cousin that, you know, as family, we all live in the same land. So my cousin in the house next door, she teaches at Vaimonga College. And I said, is there any way that I can come to your school? You know, I've got this project, but for teachers who helped me, I mean, the German university were good. They actually paid, you know, I was able to give an envelope to each teacher who was interviewed. And I was really nervous because I thought I had not taught in Samoan classes since 1998 and 2000. But I was surprised because nothing had changed. I walked into a classroom where it was a blackboard and chalk. You know, and the chalk kept breaking every time I was writing because I wasn't used to using chalk again. I was used to using a laptop, a screen, a projector. I was used to using a whiteboard and a marker, paper. You know, I had access to many resources as a teacher when I was a teacher in high school for 20-odd years in Australia and New Zealand. So I thought, wow, as an educator, the teachers themselves, they start at the basics. And then you walk in, the furniture's not the best. I walk around, some students don't have shoes. I think about their well-being. I think about their mental capacity to deal with schools. If they came barefoot, you know, think of the laughter. Though you don't have shoes, I'll say, man, I have so much respect for you for turning up. One, that's a strength. And two, coming to a classroom where the chairs aren't the best. They're still, to me, from really old and, you know, they're not brand new. They're not like the classrooms you see in Australia where, oh, wow, you've got a nice cushioned chair. Sometimes you sit on chairs with wheels. You're very comfortable in your classroom. But these kids are coming in classrooms where not everything is some tables that got individual tables. They're not, some are broken, some have holes in them, yet they're still happy. You know, and I think, and then, you know, the task that was given to me in the English lesson for year 10s is to help them prepare for their exams. And then I thought, you know, when you've got one piece of paper, I mean, the students had it, but you're teaching to students of different levels. Not everyone had a pen. Not everyone had a piece of paper or a book. So I think, wow, teachers who study outside of Samoa, they should come and learn their practical teaching in Samoa because it says, what do you do when you walk in a classroom with nothing? All you have is your personality and how to wing it quick, smart, how to engage the students. So what I did is implement Pasifika methodology, Fa Samoa. When I was teaching in Samoa College, we always started the morning, the entire school with singing. So to set, those kids did not know me and I didn't know them. And they were a little bit unsettled. So I asked one of the students, Famon Mole, Bemafenga, you know, usu se pese, kakova senga, let's sing a song, any song, but let's just start in unity, in unison, and let's start with a pese loko, a hymn, you know. And then, you know, I have footage of that for the two classes, year 10 classes. We started with a song. So what that did, everyone who came late, they just come in, nobody notices, they sing, you know. And so we start with the basics. We start with the whatsoa. We start with our ways of knowing, our ways of doing. And I think that's really special when you say, okay, I just want to walk into this class and I want to connect with these students. And I think it comes down to connection. When you don't have the right furniture, when you don't have the stationery, let's just connect. And so that really worked. And then the kids would listen, and I had to talk about what, not everyone knew what a globe was, you know, a map on the globe. I said, you know, a soccer ball, because I didn't have a globe. That's the other thing. You know, when you're teaching overseas, you've got the actual things that you want to show the kids either on a video or you've got access to it physically. Well, I started drawing it and then they all knew what a map was. And I, it was my first time teaching bilingual. You know, I had to, I was very nervous. And, you know, when you look back at the interview with Tofi Lau, I did it in English because I was so nervous that I might say something wrong in Samoa. Like, I speak it fluently. But I started teaching bilingual classes and they have cameras in that school. Mm. So the principal was watching what I was doing, because when I reported back to the principal, he go and I said, oh, I'm so happy, the kids are amazing, but you know, you told me they were the worst in Samoa, like the misbehave, but I didn't even see that. And he said, yeah, and you were teaching bilingual. And I said, oh, I forgot, there's cameras in class. You know, so you know, people don't know that as a college they have cameras everywhere to, you know, to stop the vandalism, to make sure students turn up, to make sure teachers turn up. And it's like, it's not, we don't fail because of a lack of will. The system fails the student. This is the same everywhere. It's the education system that fails individuals, because the individuals don't have the resources to meet the expectations of that system. You know, so even when I teach and help students, you know, helping scholarship students who come here, they have to change to the system in Australia. Mm-hmm. And I say, okay, let's get the best of what you're doing in Tonga, the best of what you're doing in Samoa, the best of Australia, let's merge it, and we'll do that. You know, so when you go into it, when I went into a classroom last year in October at Vaimonga College, even at Whatutua College, doing a tour of their premises, it was like, okay, how do we make the best of what we have? And that's the message we want to get out there, and that's the reason why we want to get these resources here. Can you believe there's so much in Australia? Every family I've asked, every Samoan community church I've asked, they said, oh, we're doing really well. We're good. It's okay. So, you know, we live in abundance here. So we really need to get the great resources to Samoa where it's needed. And if my university said, if we can get it, the first shipment out, then they'll keep supplying. But we just need to get this first one out.
1: What kind of connection do we have with Samoa in terms of how are you going to coordinate, you know, bringing the shipment over, and who's going to work on distributing that to the students here in Samoa? What's the setup for that?
3: So I have a connection already established. One of the board members of Whatutua College, Muetau Paul Phillips. So after teaching in Vaimonga College, I went to Whatutua College and did a tour with the principal there, Mrs. Selepa, and was able to arrange a key person there. I also have colleagues I used to teach with at Samoa College who are now deans of faculties at NUS, and they came recently funded by and hosted by Griffith University, Professor Susana and Associate Professor Louise Mataia, and so we're able to hopefully still write to the Ministry of Education to waive all the customs fees for that. So I believe by me providing a letter from our university to say that these are donated free resources, then we just praying that they'll be able to waive those fees once it lands in Samoa. So we have the shipping different prices. So we have prices, the fees for a 20-foot container and fees for a 40-foot container. So fees are $8,000 for 20-foot and $13,000 for 40-foot. So depending on what comes first, if we, God willing, get the amount that we're asking for and we can get a 40-foot, then that's going to leave in 3 weeks. If we can get it together, then as soon as we got funding, it'll leave there. And we have people waiting and ready to go in Samoa to handle things on that end. And, I'm hoping that Larissa and I will be there too to receive it. Where I have also said to people who donated, look, when we know it's going to be in classrooms, let's travel there and see where their donations have gone to, how it's been used.
1: Larissa, in terms of the response from our community there in Brisbane, what's that response been like so far?
2: Yeah, the response has been really supportive. It's been seen, for example, our first video that we did, it's been seen over 35,000 times. And so it's really hitting home with people. They're sharing it, they're commenting. I think people with experience and expertise, they are commenting with their knowledge, with their experience. So I think critiques, good or bad, I see it as a win because we are able to discourse. We are able to pick apart how we can best do this. I know I don't implore to have all of the answers and I don't know everything there is to know, but I'm very thankful for our community for caring and for responding in such a beautiful way and respectful way. So yes, the response has been really, really positive. And so I'm so happy to do more and to get this across the line.
1: Yeah. A lot of people in the diaspora, and it has been shown through this initiative and many others, they have a genuine longing or a genuine want to give back home. However, sometimes people either don't know how to help, they feel their contribution is too small to matter, especially nowadays. There's a lot of thinking and worry that goes behind, pitching into initiatives like this. Other people have that issue of not wanting themselves to be perceived as having like a savior mentality with regards to back home, our relationship with back home. What would you say to those people? And why do you think initiatives like this are important in strengthening that connection between us and the diaspora and, our families and people back home?
2: I often think that it can be perceived as a savior mentality, especially when there is a limited scope. And I think when people are going in with their own understanding and with their own ideas of what could help, I think it can definitely be perceived as that. I think as a collective, more voices and more experience helps to inform and to create a greater good for our people. I definitely feel like, especially with some of the discourse that have been in my comments, having that kind of feeling, especially because I don't take it personally. I do not at all. I know they come from genuine experience, but I also did feel like that. Am I just being a white savior to these people in Samoa? But I think hearing the anecdotes and the real stories of people, kids who are going through these things, who are battling so much. I read these reports about kids who don't have desks, don't have chairs, who they're just putting things together. And I think the lack of resources has shown the innovation and creativity of our people because they don't have it. Like you were saying before, that they're, you have to use your personality, you have to connect, you have to make a bridge towards these kids. Like they're doing it, they're trying to implement all of these things. But I think if we've been blessed, I think we should bless. And I think we have such a surplus of resources here. I think I have lived a very privileged life, and I know that even the resources donated by schools and universities, they're extra. And so what is it, you know, what bad can come out of one kid getting confidence and getting a reassurance that they are welcome, that they are worthy to learn, and that they have the ability and support to learn. So yeah, I definitely think that although that is a common mindset of people in the diaspora, I think every little bit counts. And I think you don't understand your privilege until you see the polarizing statistics, or you go over. I know the Prime Minister has been encouraging other teachers from overseas to come to Samoa to see, to teach, to learn, to get a job there and to teach. And so I think that is definitely a option available for people. I think this Samoan school supply drop is just one small way that we can help. And if you don't have the time or things like that, I definitely think that this is a viable solution. If you still have the heart to give, definitely give in donations. We are also taking supplies and resources. We have a drop-off spot here in Brisbane. If you are overseas in New Zealand, some other place, if you've seen this, you can definitely give through the GoFundMe link that we can provide.
3: If I can add to that, what was really great in chatting, getting to know Larissa, is I was surprised that she was getting negative comments about her initiative. And I thought, oh, okay, let's see, show me screenshot, let's show me what they're saying. And I just said, you know what, Larissa, they sound like people who have not walked in those classrooms. They sound like people who have not been to Samoa, or even if they have, they actually have not taught. They have not been in the shoes of the teachers standing in front of the kids who don't have much, and these are teachers who probably have, you know, they don't have much funding at all. Sometimes they're using their own funds to make education enjoyable, to engage young people. So it's more like, you know, I've never had anyone, when I was doing it, say anything bad, because it was like, look, if you donate, I will help your child through primary school, through secondary school, and through university up to PhD level. So nobody's going to argue that. Why would you argue? Mm-hmm. And then I think, what sort of person has the time of day to say bad things about a good initiative? Come on, get a life. You know, so it's like, if you got the time of day to say something bad, just go elsewhere, just unfollow, you know. If you can't give $5, that's just reshare. And that's what a lot of friends have done, is I've just thanked them. Thank you for resharing. Thank you that you are able to give $10. I don't even know who you are. You know, some people give as little as they can, but it's fine. Just if you can just reshare it, you know, you have a following, and maybe if each person that we know gives $10, then it's going to, you know, the funds will come together. But it's not like we're keeping it in the dark. We're inviting people to come along the journey, to come to where it actually goes to. We don't know how long it's going to take, but we're going to stay the course. So I'm really grateful that Larissa's here with her, you know, positivity, with her energy of not giving up. And, you know, we're coming back with the values of not only as Christians, of love, respect, reciprocity, of care. Those are the founding values of our Whā Samoa. You know, that's the essence of who we are.
1: Yeah.
3: We want to help each other. You're not going to leave someone lying in the gutter. You're going to help them. You're going to clothe them. You're going to feed them. So this is the essence of this initiative. Being very transparent with people, if you want to come to where it's stored at our university campus, see the container in person, please come along and meet the staff who are also saying, okay, Eva, you can use one of our containers to store everything, but you hurry up and get it out. Or else it's going in the rubbish. And I say, no. You know, so that's what it is. You know, what more can we say? Do a good deed, you know, follow, like support this initiative that Larissa has done.
1: Beautiful. Malova Fitai, locking in on the logistics and how we can mobilize and get our people along, especially for our community in Brisbane. What are our collection points, or what is our collection points? What are the dates? What are the cutoffs? All of that logistical info so everyone's in the know. This is the date. Don't miss it. Make sure you get everything in before we roll off and send it off to Samoa. Whamuna mole.
2: Yes. So we have a partnership and collaboration with Radio 4EB, which is a multi-ethnic radio. And that is a collection point in Brisbane, Queensland. From the 18th to the 22nd, they're able to bring anything that they have, resources, even donations. They can take it to the radio station and it can be housed there. Yeah, and as well as the GoFundMe link to donate as well.
1: Malo Fafetai, looking ahead long term, you've set up an amazing movement, and especially with this initiative around the school suppliers drive. What's the long term dream? What's the future aspirations for Weaving for Our Future? What does that look like for you, Larissa, but also being able to connect and collaborate with La Mauta?
2: I think for the vision of Weaving for Our Future, I see myself preserving our culture in a way that, and this is all still in conversation, because, you know, I love that our cultures are art tree, and I love that our traditions and our customs and our culture has been passed down through oral teachings. But I wonder, is in this day and age, do we continue with that? What does that look like? Do we start to write down? Do we connect with elders? In what way do we want to continue culture? So I would say in the future, I would love to preserve telling our stories, collecting them in the most respectful way and the way that people want to share, because I don't ever want this to become a block or a barrier for young kids to not ask their grandparents, because they've seen maybe something that we've created, mm-hmm. and you know they think they know it all, because it's, you know, this is the answer, this is not the answer, this is not the complete answer. But I think I would work with communities to sustain culture, and secondly, to make sure that one, diaspora are continuing to learn and feel grounded in their culture, and two, for our Samoan students, that they are thriving in education, that they are loving, that the culture changes, so that they want to be there. So I think whatever that looks like. I know my skills are specifically in design and in marketing. I love to create. I have skills in videography, photography, and all of that, and storytelling. And so for me, I can definitely do that. But in a broader sense, I would love to collaborate with other people and bring their skill sets. Like Lama Uta was saying, she's an educator. She can educate people. She has the skills to do that. And so I think opening up the mindset of people to know that our people have the skills, have the capabilities, are in all these different industries and all these other avenues, and know that we can go out into those industries and have a strength and feel connected, and know that there is a place that you can become whatever you want to become. It is not confined to factory work. It is not confining to warehouse work or whatever job, you know, that is stereotypical towards mm-hmm. islanders. You can be whatever you want to be. And I think whatever that looks like for Weaving for Our Future, I hope to do that.
1: Beautiful. Malova Fitai. La Mauta, any remarks, closing remarks from your end?
3: I think it will be really great to, you know, when I had that teaching experience at Waimonga College, my question, I thought to myself, imagine the potential of these students if they had access to the same resources that students had in Australia, you know, overseas, where they would go with that. And that's my question, you know, to everyone who's listening is, you know, if you had a impact that you could get these things there, but it's not only that, you know, once it's there, want to keep traveling to provide professional development. Sometimes the rooms are set up where communication or ease of communication and engagement isn't really happening. And I think as, you know, as educators, we have a chance to go back and give, in that sense, providing professional development. We're also part of Australia Pacifica Educators Network, and we've travelled there as an executive board in 2024 and did a tour of some schools as well. And, you know, this is just a just part of that legacy is, you know, we don't just come back after a nice tour or a nice trip to Samoa, we actually do something for it. There are many passionate people here, Pasifika and non-Pasifika, who have a great heart, who want to give. And some of the people who are doing some of the work or getting a lot of money, getting 20-year careers in universities, sometimes a lot of them are not Pasifika people, and we're here to say, hey, we're now here in these spaces, include us into your research project. So, you know, we are the face and we are leading these initiatives, you know, from a university level, from a board, you know, give us a seat at the table of the board, in the board, so we can actually be the decision makers. It's by Pasifika, for Pasifika. I had an associate professor ask me, at a university from New South Wales, and they were getting like tens of thousands of dollars for their Balangi team to go and do work in Samoa. And I thought, oh, you know, why don't you get us to do it? We're already educated. We've already got the degrees to do it. You know, why don't you get us to come along to join your teams? And that's what it's all about. You know, it's about those people in decision-making places giving the opportunity to Pasifika to go in and make a difference with the funding, not doing it as a freebie thing because, yes, we'll do it anyway. We're doing the work anyway. But come on, help us get the funding, you know, as non-Pasifika to these initiatives, because they have benefited 20 plus years in their careers off our people, off our cultures. So I want that to see our people in those positions, in those places of making a difference where it matters, and not just, you know, it's sitting in one space where they become a professor because they did the work. As you look at the team, and I thought, wow, not one of your team are Pasifika. There's something wrong about that. Come on. You know, so let's empower, let's use education to empower everyone who wants the opportunity to thrive. You know, and I say everyone, not just our Pacific people, but everyone, because that's our heart. We want it's a win-win for all. We just happen to use Pasifika methodologies because we know it works for our people. And actually, it actually works in the Western setting. I've proved it and I've done research on it. They love the way we do things, the way we engage, because it comes down to, you know, connecting with others, giving them a sense of belonging, showing them that they matter, you are important, you can go somewhere, you are not confined to the bad things that are going on in your mind or the negative things. We got great role models out there, we just need to see more posters of them, other than in, you know, like, for example, typical NRL. Not that there's anything wrong with that, but we actually have role models in amazing corporate, legal, you know, government representation. We, you know, let's see those people out there. So, you know, the students, even when I was a lecturer at AUT, the feedback we got was the students loved uni because they saw their lecturer who looked like them. They could see themselves in that position. So if we can get more posters out there of people in very different, high, respectable positions, then each and every one of our, you know, our people can, young, especially young people can say, oh, wow, they look like me, I can do that too. And that's what really matters. I think that's what Weaving for Our Futures, that's the essence of what this initiative is. Mm. And we hope this encourages others to do the same in their own backyard, you know, wherever that is.
1: Ma lofa whetai. Any shout-outs or lofa angas that you both want to make to anyone who might be tuning in this afternoon before we wrap up?
3: First and foremost, I want to give thanks and glory to God. I'm always praying and grateful for the guidance of the Holy Spirit. And, you know, nothing happens in the physical unless it's hit in the spiritual. And that's my experience and faith. So with that, I'd like to also thank my husband, my children, my granddaughter, and got two grandbabies coming this month. So, you know, without them, I have to say my husband's Balangi, right? But he always makes fun of me. He said, without me, you wouldn't get to where you are. I said, no, I'm here because I'm strong in my faith, and Samoan women, we are strong.
1: Yes.
3: But he is such a supportive. He's my number one backer. He goes, you can do this. You can do this. Don't quit. You know, I won't come with you to Samoa, but I'll stay and work and fund. I said, that's all I need, your money. No, I joke. But, you know, grateful to my mother, Fu'e, who is from Mota'a, my late father, I'm so grateful for my parents for the upbringing, the hard times, the belts, the white Sundays, the looks of meaty, everything, ifakasa, upbringing, everything, because I'm not who I am now, today without the upbringing I have and my experiences of living in Samoa. I'm so grateful. I thought it was

0: I wouldn't change it for a thing. Mm-hmm. So grateful for my family, my uncles and auntie, my auntie Yvonne, Eva, who I'm named after, my late auntie, really hard lady, but really strong-willed and such a great role model when, you know, you don't realize how grateful you are until though mm-hmm. our loved ones have passed. Mm-hmm. And, you know, I just wanted to shout out to, especially, and also not forgetting our wonderful people who have already donated. Thank you so much. There's people who are anonymous and I was like, oh, I want to know who you are so I can acknowledge you. But thank you so much for the donations so far and the ones to come. And also to yourself, thank you so much for this wonderful opportunity. Without you, without people like you, we cannot be known internationally, especially with our Samoan community. I know that $10,000 is just a penny to Dwayne Johnson, so come on.
1: Uncle, please.
2: These uncles.
0: That's he, bro. So,
2: Larissa?
1: I just want to thank you again for this opportunity to speak and amplify this wonderful initiative that we have going. The same as Lamalta, I give glory to God because I think without him, nothing, we are nothing. Who are we without God? And so I thank you for his blessings. I thank you for the life that I have. I thank you for the people that I have in my life, and that he is a good and holy God. And so I pray that first and foremost, I think that God loves you guys, whoever's listening out there. Jesus loves you. He died on the cross for you. He rose again and you are free from sin. But I also want to thank my grandparents and I thank my mother. My mother is a single mom. To an only child. And so she has sacrificed so much to give me the best life that she can. I thank you to my grandparents who helped to raise me, and moved over the salt seas and away from the palm trees. And I'm a reflection of them and I'm the product of their sacrifices, their challenges. And I'm so, so, so grateful for everything that they have given me. I thank you to all of my friends who have been on my team, who have helped me create, who have stayed up till 4 a.m. filming things, who are the creative artists behind a lot of the graphics, who've given me counsel, who have prayed for me, who have challenged me as well to be the best that we can be and to lift us higher. So I thank you to my grandparents, my mom, to Jesus, to God. And I thank you to my friends, Alofa Ina, Sana, Eliana, all the team. You know who you are.
2: Malofa Fetai. Thank you again for the time this afternoon to be able to share about not only weaving for our future and the school supplies drive, but there's a lot of heart, you know, for our people, for Samoa and its children and, you know, our communities and being able to connect our communities in the diaspora to Samoa. And so thank you for that sharing. And I guarantee and I'm 100% sure that there'll be someone who's listening in this afternoon who is moved by that heart in the hopes that, you know, there's a domino effect and a flow-on effect for anyone who is listening in. For those in Australia or in Brisbane who want to donate, the donation dates are May the 18th till May the 22nd, Radio 4EB, Kangaroo Point in Queensland. For more information, you can check out the Weaving for Our Future Instagram, where all the details are and all the spick and span videos that the team have been putting together, man, to help promote this cause. If you can give in any way, the link for the Give a Little will be in the link in the description. So please, if you want to offer, big or small, everything is yet to Liam Malanganga for Afitai. But that's our Humble Chats segment for this afternoon. A big thank you again, Le Fionga Yala Mauta, Dr. Vauiva, Natapu Ponton, as well as Larissa Bona Baker for tuning in and for joining us via Zoom this afternoon. Manuia tele lo faiva, and looking forward to following the journey of our container ship going to Samoa in the next month or so. But God bless and alofa tele mo lua.

0: Alo e lele, ko hoku hingoa ko atitahi pōtaka news. This is your news at 6pm. Stats NZ is turning to Pacific experts to help rebuild trust and representation in the country's data system. Expressions are open for a Pacific Data Advisory Group, which will help shape how our communities are counted after the census was scrapped last year. Economist Filippo Katavake McGrath says this approach may be better at capturing the data needed, as one in five Pasifika were not taking part in the census.
1: There were people who either felt concerned that their immigration status would affect their relationship with the census. There were people who said, we live in a garage, so we can't qualify. And over so many decades, we've actually had this handbrake on Pacific participation in the census. And so being able to go into transaction data is a much more accessible way of representing people.
0: ASB economist Wesley Tanuvasa warns Pacific families should not be fooled by a slight dip in national unemployment. Wesley Tanuvasa warns as global instability and a construction slump threaten to keep our job seekers under pressure for another year. Newly released StatsNZ figures for the March 2026 quarter show the number of unemployed Kiwis fell slightly to 163,000, down from 165,000 in December. But Tanuvasa warns the improvement may be short-lived for Māori and Pasifika, with latest unemployment figures for Pasifika tracking at 11.9%, the highest of any ethnic group in Aotearoa.
2: We don't think there will be a labour market recovery until about early 2027. That's how consequential this conflict is to our economy. We think unemployment's going to peak at 5.6, 5.7. The job market was just on the precipice of recovering, and then you just get this massive shock via this US-Iran conflict. That pushes down on firm confidence.
0: An immigrant lawyer is describing a new citizenship test as an extra bureaucratic hoop to be jumped through. Migrants applying for New Zealand citizenship will have to pass a new multi-choice test under a government initiative that comes into force next year. Applicants will be quizzed on the responsibilities of citizenship and will need at least 75% correct to pass. They must also meet other requirements regarding residency, good character and English skills. Pooja Sundar from Delhi Sundar Barristers and Solicitors says the tests are yet another layer of bureaucracy migrants don't need.
3: Why are we bothering something? It's yet another administrative burden that costs money to run. These are people who've already been living in New Zealand for at least 5 years. Before that, they'd probably be living here for longer. They already pay taxes. They're already behaving as a responsible New Zealander. They're already doing everything they're required to be a good New Zealander. Why are we now getting them to do a test on paper?
0: A consortium that has the backing of a number of former All Blacks is disappointed Moana Pasifika owners are not willing to discuss their bailout offer. Kanaloa Consortium has been given until May 15 to submit a proposal to buy the licence for the Moana Pasifika rugby franchise. But RNZ reports Pacific Medical Association, PMA, is not responsive to their request for discussions about the issue. Kanaloa CEO Tracy Atinga says her efforts to try and get PMA, the current licence owners for Moana, to discuss their proposal have not been successful. That is your news. For more specific news and sports, go to pmn.co.nz.
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OFC Pro League, as in the final stages, game are being played from May 6th, and these games will decide who plays in the final on May the 24th. Tickets are on sale now through Ticketmaster New Zealand. Then on Thursday, May the 7th, Eden Park takes over the action. At 3 PNG, Hikari UTD taking on Vanuatu Football Club. So get your friends and family together, get all your flags and make some noise for your community as the boys battle it out to see who will be ground. Oceania Football Club Pro League champion of this year. Tickets are on sale now through Ticketmaster New Zealand, and those family of four packages are just $40 for both games. 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

0: You tune into Islandside 531 PI. That was Jagger Rizza featuring Jay Lee with a fire here with Elaine Tofinga on our Island Time show. Time for a quick check-in this morning. Yesterday you had my dialysis session last night, which gave me some good time to go over the new material. I'm really excited about the new show, but the thing is still adding stuff, taking stuff out, adding stuff. But yeah, I can't wait. A lot of ideas, but still putting it to paper, so excited about that. And also packed our bags last night for our weekend in Auckland.
1: Oh, nice.
0: Head off this afternoon. The weather's not, it's raining down here, and I looked at the weather in Auckland, it's going to be raining up there too.
1: But as long as you're with your family, yep, you'll be good, right?
0: As long as we're with our boy, and yeah, looking forward, it's going to be a great weekend. We're going to see Michael Jackson, going to go to the Moana Pacifica game against the Hurricanes.
1: Yes.
0: Going to go watch our son play in the afternoon, and then have breakfast with our son for Mother's Day before we
1: busy,
0: come back.
1: Busy for you.
0: Should be nice.
1: Question, you're working on new material. Do you have the name for the show yet?
0: Yeah, the show is called Fresh Since Ages Ago.
1: Oh.
0: Yeah.
1: Okay.
0: So I had to get one up for the posters and stuff.
1: Mm-hmm.
0: All the material's got nothing to do with the name of the show.
1: Auntie is going to be there,
0: but
1: right?
0: Auntie Tyler's going to be coming.
1: We
0: this
1: are
0: way.
1: Like
0: yeah.
1: That.
0: So looking forward to that.
1: Okay, well, while you're going to spend more time with family and your son in Auckland, last night I had my final class for term one, maintaining Wanghoniwe. And you know, some classes we end up with 50 people, sometimes we end up with five, but the energy that we show up with,

0: it stays the same.
1: Nice.
0: So very, very proud of those who managed to make it through the 10 weeks. I also had a Council of Elders meeting. We had to do some check-ins to see what's happening on the Pacific climate change front.
1: Yep.
0: So much going on as the Pacific try to, you know, get our voice in there on an international scale. Then found out that we've got the final results in for the new elections.
1: Yes.
0: It's likely that they'll have their first sitting for swearing in Wednesday next week, yet to be confirmed. But that's just from one of my sources on island. And been going around to work on rounding up our collective. So Pacific Fusion Fashion Show.
1: Yep.
0: This year will be their 10th anniversary. They put a call out for designers. We thought, why not? Why not just put in an application and see what happens?
1: When's it all happening?
0: It's happening in August, and then they announced the designers yesterday.
1: Mm.
0: And our collective made it in, so.
1: Nice.
0: Time for us to, you know, get our act together,
1: yep.
0: round everyone up. So we'll have garments in the Pacific Fusion Fashion Show in August. That's going to be part of New Zealand Fashion Week. It's their 10-year anniversary. And so much happening.
1: Fashion, eh? Hey, very nice. Like, looking forward to that, seeing you walking down that catwalk.
0: No, I'm not walking
1: come
0: down
1: on,
0: the catwalk.
1: Come on. Hey, come on. Ina, they ina ngaro the model, eh?
0: Not the model, designer. The one going to hold the bags.
1: Nah, she does it all. She does it all. We've got some great musica coming your way before our news in Samoan. Here's some Stan Walker featuring Jess B, the one you want here on Island Time 531 PI. No.

0: You tune into our Island Time show here on 531 PI. There was Trio Kikiriri with Tau Kola. Here with Ina and Tofing on your beautiful Friday morning. Yes, it is Friday, but today also marks May the 8th, World Red Cross and Red Crescent Day. Now it marks the birth of an anniversary of Henry Dunant, the founder of the International Committee of the Red Cross, and also the first recipient of the Nobel Peace Prize. Now, wow. Yeah, I didn't know.
1: Well, it happens every year. Why don't we know this, Finger?
0: Well, I didn't know that Henry was the first recipient.
1: Well, now we know.
0: Nobel Peace Prize.
1: And I think it's important for us to know what this day celebrates because it's about the global humanitarian work of the International Red Cross and Red Crescent Movement. Now, it has a network of millions of volunteers and staff, and they provide emergency assistance, disaster relief, and support for vulnerable communities all around the world. And I was thinking about in the Pacific, because we know we have the New Zealand Red Cross.
0: Yes. Samoa have a big Red Cross over there, especially was really evident during the time of the tsunami with the Red Cross over there. There's a lot of volunteers. And not only just Samoans, we've got a lot of people from overseas that go over to Samoa and help out with the Red Cross.
1: So what I know in terms of New Zealand Red Cross, they partner with Red Cross national societies in the Pacific, and they help to support some of the vulnerable communities in about 12 countries. So things that they help out with, like helping prepare for disasters. As we know, the Pacific is also the region or... there's a part called the Ring of Fire, which is one of the most disaster-prone regions in the world. So we have a high chance of earthquakes, tsunamis, cyclones, floods, droughts, and that's why it's good for us to be prepared. So when you think about being prepared for a disaster, Finger, what are some of the trainings that you think are useful?
0: For example, any
1: types of disasters, and usually, you know, it's very hard to get to some of the remote communities.
0: Yeah.
1: So you need to train people on the ground.
0: Yeah. Well, I think, first of all, first aid, things like that, especially being able to do CPR and that type of thing. Another one, I think just for families in general, to be prepared, like you've always talked about it, you know, you've got your own little civil defense bag all ready to go, you know, with
1: a grab bag. Yeah.
0: Grab bag. Definitely need people who, got good people skills, can communicate, people with a heart for people, and especially that just first aid is definitely one of the key things that you'll need to have to train up with.
1: Yes, so they do train up about 10,000 Pacific people. They receive training, so that's the first aid support. Then there's the safe water and sanitation, because this is really important for our people. You know, accessing safe water is a significant challenge, especially after disasters, and also having relief items on standby. So they usually give out relief items. They store emergency equipment like shelter kits, water containers, blankets, tarpaulins. And then when they do send some of this to islands or communities that have been affected. But during a disaster, they also have an IT and team emergency response unit as well, trying to ensure that you get the communications up and running. There's the Pacific Partner Program, and so much more. And when we see those vehicles with the Red Cross on it, how do you feel when you see one of those?
0: Oh, you feel like a bit safe. You feel like there's a bit of help around, people who are supporting those in need. Definitely something really important. And, you know, the good thing about today, it honours the efforts of many volunteers and workers who respond to disasters, conflicts, and also health crisis, often risking their own lives to help others.
1: And, you know, when you see the Red Cross, sometimes we might confuse it for the Tongan flag, eh?
0: Well, when you hear the sirens, some of my family will confuse it for Mr. Whippy and go and order ice cream.
1: But now we know. Today, on the 8th of May, it is World Red Cross and Red Crescent Day.
0: I never knew it as Red Crescent.
1: Red Crescent. What is a crescent?
0: Is a crescent like a cross type thing, is it? Well,
1: yeah, I think so.
0: Yeah, but I've always known it as Red Cross. But interesting that it's also known as Red Crescent Day.
1: No, a crescent is more like that curved moon thing.
0: Mm. Well, it must be all part of it, huh?
1: We'll go and find out a little bit more why the crescent.
0: I think the crescent is because it's not they not only work during the day, they work at night.
1: Okay, we're going to take that for now.
0: That's it. But thank you and really appreciate all the amazing volunteers that work for Red Cross. We've got some more awesome music coming your way, Bruno Mars and Treasure, here on 531 PI.

0: Ireland time with Tofinga and Ina.
1: Eight teams, one champion. 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
1: That's right. You tune into 531PI, bringing Pacific people together. And it's now time for our Island Time Talanoa. And we've got a very special guest today as part of the New Zealand International Comedy Festival. Award-winning comedian Cajun Brooking brings his show, Me Being Me, to the stage. A raw, honest, and hilarious reflection of life, identity, and self-expression. Now, known for his Māori street comedy style and viral online presence, Brooking uses humor not just to entertain, but to connect and challenge and show that laughter can come from even the toughest life experiences. So just want to welcome also here, kia ora, morena, occasion, and welcome to our Island Time Talanoa.
2: Kia ora, my bro. Thank you for having me, man.
1: Well, appreciate you joining us this morning. Just to start us off, if you can tell us a little bit more about yourself and where your family's from.
2: Yeah, so my name is Cajun Brooking. I'm a Brooking from up the East Coast. Grew up in Hastingsboro, yeah, a place called Flaxmere, and my whānau originate from a place called Whariponga. It's up in Ruatoria, up the East Coast. Heaps of whānau up there, all the way up to whānau Apanui of Ngāti Porou, Ngāti Kahununu, and got a little bit of te whānau Apanui as well in me and my bro.
1: Nice. Keisha, can you tell us a little bit about where the whole comedy started? When did you just start doing comedy, and when did you think you'll give it a go?
2: Yeah, so I've always been a bit of a funny fella, you know, like the whole whānau is though, bro. You know, growing up, me and the cousins, that's the thing, bro, when you're growing up pōhara, you know, you've, man, all you've got is your laughs and your jokes, you know, and having a good time, and we're constantly getting roasted by the aunties and uncles, so I've always had it in me. Come from a fairly musical whānau too, so, you know, there's always somebody playing the guitar. I like to sing, always like to sing growing up. But the whole comedy thing, bro, never thought I'd be a comedian, eh? You know, never thought I'd ever be a comedian. Back in the day, me and my bros, we used to get into magic, bro. We used to,
1: magic?
2: Used to make people's cars, bro. Yeah, we used to make people's cars disappear, my bro. I never thought that I'd ever become a comedian, even though I come from an entertainment whānau. My grandfather, he was in a Māori show band back in the 60s. And they toured the world. They opened for the Beatles a couple of times, bro, and he had a residency in Las Vegas. And so here's my grandfather. He did really well, but me growing up, bro, you know, I had a bit of a tough upbringing. Grew up in a gang area, you know, things were a little bit different for me, so I never imagined that I'd become a stand-up comedian. But now, a few years back, they had the Raw Comedy Quest, came to Whanganui, and a couple of my bros thought that I'd be good at it, that I should jump in it. And my wife said that she was going to go along to it because she likes watching stand-up comedy. And me being me, I jumped on her socials because she punched the thing up saying, oh, you know, me and the girls are going to this show. And I jumped on there and I was like, ah, babe, I'm funnier than half those fellas, you know, even though I'd never done comedy before. And then next minute, the bros were trying to get me to back it up. You know, a couple of the bros jumped in my DMs and they're like, bro, when you jump out, if you go in there, bro, if you do that comedy thing, and I'll say, hey, bro, I'm not doing it. Like, you know, I'm just on there trolling my wife. You know, I'm not going to actually do it. And then the bros were like, ah, you're just dropping ballers out. And, you know, straight away, bro, I'm one of those fellas, eh? Like, man, if I see a challenge, bro, I like to run straight at it, eh? Yeah, I like to run straight at it. So I thought, you know what, I'll give it a go. So I went out there, it went really well, bro, and I ended up making it to the finals. Nice. I was surprised. I didn't win that year, but I went back with what I had learned from the previous year, and I won it the next year. But the thing that kept me in the comedy, bro, I did it the one time. Yeah. And I thought, oh, you know, I can check this off my bucket list. I don't want to do this again because it was scary, bro.
1: Yeah.
2: I'm not going to lie, getting up there was scary the first time, and I thought, I'm not going to do it again. But a fella that was there, he was from Palmy. And he rung me up, like, I'd say, a couple of days later, and he said, bro, we got this gig going on in Palmy. You know, if you want to do it, man, we'll chuck you on. And I said, nah, bro, I don't want to do comedy. I don't want to put myself in that position again. And he said, oh, you know, we'll pay you. And I said, nah, yeah, I'll see you there, my bro, I'll see you there. So the money talks, bro, and from there, pretty much the rest is history.
1: Nice. Now, with the whole comedy journey, Cajun, in terms of your creative process, do you write everything down, or is half of it off the cuff? How long does it take you to get a show ready?
2: Yeah, it's It's strange, eh? The comedy process, you know. For me, it's all I would say life experience, like things that are happening to me at the time. I write it down. I'll get an accumulation, and then when it comes to the hour show, I go back through everything that I've looked at over time, stuff that I may have already been practicing, stuff that I haven't. You're going to see stuff at the show, bro.
1: Yep.
2: That is pretty fresh. Like it's stuff that I've been chucking out there, giving it a go.
1: Yeah.
2: But the show's really going to sort of mature the content. So yeah, it's and I'll tell you what, it's a tough process too, right in an hour. And the hardest thing for me is memorizing it, like being funny. I've got the stage presence, bro. You know, I can already go out there and do that.
1: Yeah.
2: But it's just remembering and then condensing that content down to it being straight bangers.
1: Yeah.
2: But yeah, a lot of it for me is I mentally develop it. Yeah, yeah. So I constantly think about the bit. I'm at work, bro, doing mahi while I'm there. Yeah. I'm thinking about the bit. And then I'll come back, I'll write it down, but then when I go out and rehearse it or I go out and do it like at an open mic or something like that, it always comes out different from how I wrote it, and I always go with however I deliver it naturally as opposed to how I read it.
1: Now, Keisha, now you've got the show coming up, we've got the New Zealand Comedy Festival, International Comedy Festival. Me being me, what's the show all about?
2: Yeah, so the show's all about, as the title implies, me being me. You know, there's been times in my life, bro, where me being myself is, I've got to be careful, bro. I've got to be careful because, you know, my style of humour and the way I am, you know, it might not go down well with everybody, you know. And over the years, I've held myself back from being myself and telling my stories, like, honestly and raw, just in case not everyone agreed or not everybody felt the same way that I did. So in some ways, I've censored myself over the years. And I did for the first few years of comedy. I've been going for 5 years now. But in the early stages, I kind of thought I had to be what everyone else wanted me to be.
1: Yeah.
2: And I had to tell the jokes that everybody else wanted to hear. And the show is about me saying, you know, stuff that, bro. Stuff that I'm going to go out there and I'm just going to do me. You know, I'm going to do the jokes that I like and sort of not worry about what everyone else thinks or what they want. Yeah, this is me being me, bro. I'm going to come out there and I'm going to tell jokes. Like my jokes, they might not be for everybody.
1: Yeah.
2: Like some of the jokes I will tell, but I think that's the cool thing about the show, because you're not going to know what to expect, and there might be some stuff that sort of wows you or you weren't quite ready for it. But yeah, the show is pretty much about that, about me not censoring myself, not sort of molding myself into what anyone else wants to be, but just to go out there and just tell my story the way I want to tell it, tell the jokes that I want to tell. And the content, bro, we're going to be talking about whānau, you know, family, what it's like growing up, what it's like being a dad and a comedian, and also the impact that social media's had on my comedy and also my family. And we're also going to delve into some stuff that's going on in the world out there and my own personal views on it, you know. So this is all about me just finding my own identity and just being proud of my style of comedy and just going out there and delivering it no matter what.
1: Now, as you mentioned, Keijan, you know, your comedy comes from real life experiences. Now, how do you balance the humour with deeper and sometimes more serious themes?
2: Yeah, it's a fine balance, but it's all about tension, you know. Like you can talk about these things that, like, sometimes this show's a lot more. It's not as dark as my last show, because my last show was all about my upbringing and growing up around the gangs and the drugs and the alcohol. Now there's still going to be a bit of that. There's still going to be a bit of that because I can only tell my stories, you know. But it's all about creating tension through the build up. And then releasing it with comedy. Because, bro, there's nothing like taking a dark subject or a subject that can be a little bit taboo, but then shining a humorous light on it and being able to have a good laugh about it. I think that's what the world needs right now. Yeah.
1: Now, in terms of your shows that are coming up, you know, and inspiration, who have been some of the comedians that you've looked up to or sort of like get inspiration from?
2: Oh, from day one, always been Billy T, bro. Always, like he's one of my heroes. Yeah, growing up. And the thing with Billy T was in the environment that I grew up in, bro, a lot of the men were staunch. Mm. You know, a lot of tough men were sort of frowned upon to be the funny, entertaining guy. And then I remember the first time I watched Billy T when I was a kid, and I couldn't believe what he was saying, bro. I just couldn't believe he was telling those stories that he was sort of, in some ways he was he was making fun of like the stereotypical style of our culture, but it was so true.
1: Yeah.
2: And it was funny. And I couldn't believe that someone was able to just go out there and do that and shine that kind of light on like who we were. But then for us to be able to laugh at it, yeah, it was foreign to me because, you know, say for instance, growing up, a lot of those stories you know, you don't share them with the Pākehās.
1: Yeah.
2: You know, like the way we live, the way we are. Yeah, he's got jokes about us shoplifting and all that stuff. Of course it's true. Of course it's true. We know we were tucking everything back then. But I think he's out there, you know, outright making fun about it and joking about it. And I loved it. And Billy T too, it was a period in my life because I grew up with my nan.
1: Yeah.
2: You know, I grew up with my nan. And it was one of those things where every time he came on, me and my nan would go make a cup of tea. I'd go make her a cup of tea. I'd make her a toast with the jam, bro. And we'd just sit down and we'd watch it and we'd enjoy that hour of television that we'd be waiting for a week in advance, you know. And my secondary, the other guy who played a big influence on me, especially when I was young, was Eddie Murphy. Yeah, Eddie Murphy, I remember when I was a kid and I could hear my uncles, I was young, bro, young as, and I could hear my uncles like laughing in the room, you know, saying, yeah, what are these fellas up to? And I went in there and they were watching Eddie Murphy Raw.
1: Mm.
2: And I said, hey, what are you guys watching? And they said, hey, get out of here and let's watch this, the adult stuff. And I kept peering through the door, and then they heard me laughing from outside the door because I was watching. They heard me cracking up, and they said, hey, boy, what are you doing? And I said, oh, uncle, can I come in and watch? And they said, all right, you can come in here and watch this, but don't tell your mum. You know, so I went in there, and same thing, bro, watched Eddie Murphy, and I was blown away. But those are my earliest experiences, and probably the thing that inspired me the most, yeah, was those two. And they were from childhood experiences with my first sort of, first ever time seeing stand-up comedy.
1: Yeah. Now, Cajun, I know you've built a massive audience, strong following, not just, you know, with a live audience, but also online. But how does it translate to your live performances?
2: Yeah, in some ways it's totally different. For me, so if you guys have seen any of my social media stuff, don't think you've seen my stand-up comedy. You know, it's a totally different thing. Me live in comparison to on screen, totally different, man. So if you love the skits, the waiata, all that other stuff, come and experience me live because it's going to be a totally different experience for you.
1: And what's next for after Me Being Me?
2: After that, you know what? I want to take a little bit more time to hang out with my whānau because I love my whānau and we've been really busy lately as a whānau, all of us. My son, he's getting into acting, got a lead role in one of the local theatre plays, which is really cool.
1: Nice.
2: And well, I want to start getting into writing for television. Like I'm still, you know, I don't have a lot of experience with that, but the social media going well, stand-up's going well. So I'm looking at wanting to write a couple of series for TV shows, and one's about my grandfather and the Māori High Five. I want to be able to document it, but tell the story from my side as a comedian trying to follow in my grandfather's entertainment footsteps, but always falling short. And I didn't know, you know, because I wasn't even born when he was in his prime. I want to go back and learn about him and the Māori High Five because they're a Māori show band that there's not a lot of information on them. So I think that's kind of like my next calling. I want to come back and I want to write a show about me trying to find out more about myself and entertainment through my grandfather and his experiences, and also document, you know, what the Māori High Five got up to when they left our shores.
1: Yeah. Now, Cajun, the New Zealand International Comedy Festival, where can people come and see Cajun live with Me Being Me?
2: Yeah, so if you guys want to come and see me live, I'll be in Wellington and Auckland. Auckland, I start off at Poppies on the, I think it's the 14th of May, Thursday, Friday, Saturday. I'll be there. And in Wellington, I'm there next week from Tuesday to Saturday. Best way to find ticket sales is through the New Zealand International Comedy Festival site. Go to the site, punch in my name, select which area you want, and grab your tickets. The other thing is too whānau, I'm from Whanganui. I'm not even one of these big cities.

0: Bro, I did insistry.com. I found that on 1% Tongan. Bro. So I was thinking to myself, bro, I still hope that I'm eligible for those blooming grants, eh?
1: Yeah, bro. You know? We're all related, brother. We're all related.
0: Yeah, harder. Yeah, yeah. But when it comes to Samoa versus Tongan the rugby league, bro, Tonga all the way, my bro.
1: Well, Cajun, all the best, bro. God bless you and your family, and especially with the shows, upcoming shows. And to all our 531 PI listeners, tell everyone, your friends, the strangers, your ex and whatever, Cajun Brooking is going to be in Auckland from 14th to 16th over at Poppies, and then going to be down here in the capital city 19th to the 23rd. Go out and support the brother, and also all our other comedians that are out there doing their mahi and hustling hard to get their stories out. And thank you very much, Cajun, for joining us this morning.
0: Thank you for having me, bro. Legend.
1: Thank you, brother. Make sure you get your tickets. 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Remember, Cajun Brookings, Me Being Me. That's us. Check out the full interview on Facebook. We've got some more great musica coming your way with Viti Ones in Oile Naita here on Island Time 531 PI.

Whakaro whanai atu, you're tuned into Island Time, 5.31pa, that was next, with Too Close. 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Make it a special Mother's Day and take her to Valentine's Buffet Restaurant. We've got some awesome musica coming your way. We've got some for joint with Lo Fatai here on Island Time 531 PI.

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0: Maro level so four, that was Tila Hamokane with Dene Matama here on Island Time 531 PA. Well, it's time now for us to talk about our Friday Find, and this is the segment where we talk about something that we've found that we think that would be interesting or something that you could try.
1: Okay, so what have you found here?
0: My one is I'm so happy because when we go to Australia, right?
1: Mm-hmm.
0: When we come back, we try and bring back bottles of this drink called Solo.
1: Hey?
0: It's a lemonade.
1: Solo?
0: Yep. S-O-L-O.
1: Solo.
0: Solo. Yep.
1: Solo.
0: And every time we come, we bring it. It doesn't last long. Our kids love it. And then what happened was in Kilburnie, our kids went to get a haircut. They went to the dairy. My wife went to get them. And she saw in the fridge, it was like the heavens opened, you know, and the lights were just... It was showing the, yeah, it was like one of those ones.
1: So, what colours?
0: It's a yellow can.
1: Okay.
0: Yellow writing. It's just black and yellow. Yeah, Solo. So it's lemonade. It's really nice.
1: Original lemon. So it's like, you know how we have LMP, lemon and pride oil in New Zealand?
0: It'll be like Lift. But Lift. Better, yeah, I reckon it's better than Lyft.
1: All right.
0: Yeah, it's really nice.
1: And where did you find this?
0: And this is in Kilburnie, the dairy in Kilburnie, and he's starting to buy a whole lot more because we tend to, well, my wife tends
1: You're
0: to
1: one go, of the main customers.
0: We're one of the main My wife bought 10 cans yesterday,
1: mm-hmm.
0: and on Monday she bought 10 cans as well. But now he's starting to, so he's got Solo, the original.
1: Yeah.
0: Now he's got Solo, no sugar. And okay. now he's got Solo lemon and mango.
1: They don't have Solo water?
0: No.
1: No.
0: No.
1: You won't
0: But
1: be
0: there's
1: by
0: water
1: them.
0: In there.
1: There's some water
0: yeah,
1: in there.
0: Yeah, there's some water in there.
1: Okay.
0: Yes.
1: Oh, Solo. I've never heard of it.
0: Yeah. So if you love Solo when you go to Aussie, go to Kilburnie Dairy.
1: I think you're going to have to bring me a sample next week.
0: Okay.
1: Before I'm sold on the whole Solo
0: I
1: idea.
0: I will. You got to remind me. Okay. Monday I've got to bring it.
1: Okay.
0: Okay.
1: Well, I haven't gone and found any food or drinks, Finger.
0: Yeah.
1: But what I have found is that the Wiggles.
0: Yes.
1: The Wiggles are returning to New Zealand in October this year.
0: When are they in Wellington?
1: They will be in Wellington. Oh, actually, all it says here is that they'll have live shows in Hamilton, Auckland, Wellington, and Christchurch.
0: Wow.
1: Tour begins on the 10th of October.
0: Yes.
1: Tickets go on pre-sale from the 12th of May.
0: Wow.
1: And general sale on the 14th of May, so next week.
0: It's going to sell out. Thanks. Last time we went, it sold out.
1: When was the last time?
0: I took our oldest boy. He was really into Wiggles. And I was sitting there like, these guys collecting. Because not only you buy tickets for the show, all the kids want the merchandise. I reckon they make more money on the merch.
1: Than the tickets. And you know, they've also released a new single called Sparkle.
0: Oh, have you heard it?
1: No. I'm not even really into Wiggles, but I don't know that a lot of people are.
0: I reckon we need to do a video of that Sparkle. We have to dance to Sparkle.
1: Okay, we'll go find it. You will be the lead Wiggles.
0: Sparkle. Well, yeah. You know the funny thing when we went, we had like there were some grandparents there at the show, and one lady was knitting while the kids were just jumping up and down. You know,
1: but someone's got to supervise, right?
0: Oh, you have to, But it was I was just. The kids loved it. It's amazing. It's amazing, the Wiggles.
1: And this particular concert's going to feature some of the popular characters, like Dorothy the dinosaur.
0: Oh.
1: Wags the dog.
0: Yes, Wags the dog.
1: Henry the octopus.
0: Oh, the octopus.
1: Captain Fizzwort.
0: Oh, yes.
1: And Tree of Wisdom.
0: Well, I don't remember Tree of Wisdom. But, you know.
1: Which one would you want to be?
0: Well, are there any original Wiggles in it still?
1: It says that it will feature the current Wiggles lineup.
0: Oh, yeah. I don't know. Because remember they had the singer, the Asian guy?
1: Mm-hmm.
0: There was, like, the tall guy.
1: And you then don't there know was, their names? I don't know we need Rana to tell us.
0: Oh, it was the yellow guy, the green guy, the red guy, the purple guy. I think these were the colours.
1: And which one would you be?
0: I would be the one on the piano. I think the Asian guy was the piano player.
1: All right.
0: Yeah.
1: And then the extras like Dorothy the dinosaur, if they're
0: okay,
1: like,
0: yep.
1: Finger, we need somebody to come and fill in.
0: Octopus. I would be the octopus.
1: Henry.
0: I would be Henry, like Henry Stadium, Wellington.
1: Without the E.
0: Yep, without the E.
1: Henry. Okay. Well,
0: Who would you be?
1: I'd probably be the Tree of Wisdom.
0: Oh, Tree of Wisdom.
1: Just stand there and sound all wise.
0: Yeah.
1: And not have to move around that much.
0: Hey, yeah.
1: Channeling the inner
0: I like the octopus because eight hands, eh?
1: Tentacles.
0: Yeah. Tentacles, and you wouldn't know which one. It's actually my hands because I only got two hands.
1: So if you were to do your octopus voice,
0: yep,
1: what would it be?
0: Because I'm in the water.
1: Okay.
0: Hey, octopus are always in the water.
1: Right.
0: Yeah. What about you? What would your tree sound be? Ah, that's why we call it Fun Friday.
1: And that's why we're not in the show, eh?
0: That's why we're not in the show. And the kids would never pay to come and watch us with a show. If you did have a kids group like that, what would you call it?
1: Mm-hmm.
0: What would you call your group? You know, that's the Wiggles. What would you call your group? And who would be in your group?
1: Oh, man, that's a hard one.
0: You have Glenn in it?
1: Oh, Glenn would be the lead.
0: Shim Powell?
1: Shim, and we'll bring
0: and Vella.
1: In Vella, and we bring in Riggs.
0: Ooh, oh, yes.
1: Yeah, put that lot in.
0: And what would you call it? The Niggles. Hey, the Niggles. From you where?
1: The Sniggles.
0: Oh, wow. Hey, well, I'm sure Ina's going to be reporting back once the Wiggles come in October.
1: Yes.
0: And she'll be there filming live. Hey?
1: Yeah, and who knows? Remember, we got to come back with the sparkle.
0: Yes, with the sparkle. We're going to be dancing to sparkle. Some more awesome music coming your way. Jamo Jam and Pacific Colors here on Island Time 531 PI.
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0: Pacific people together.
1: That's right, you're tuning to Island Time, 531 PI. That was Katu featuring T-Bones and Pakia here on 531 PI. Well, the OFC Pro League is in the final stages, and the first game ended in a heartbreak for Bulla FC, but they have a chance for redemption on Saturday, May the 9th, at Eden Park as they take on Auckland FC. Now, this is a must-win for Bulla FC, so get everyone together and help Roy Krishna and his team get the win. This game kicks off at 2:30 p.m. and then followed by the Battle of the South as South Melbourne take on the South Island United. And tickets cover you for both games with a family of four package at only $40. Not a bad deal. Or individual adult ticket at $20. So tickets are on sale now through Ticketmaster NZ. And then on Sunday, May the 10th, at Go Media Stadium, the high-flying Solomon Kings take on Vanuatu United at 1 p.m. And this will be a cracking game as the two Melanesian brothers go head-to-head. And after that is followed by

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1: Aloha! That was Kaniski with Ehe Aloha Mele here on Island Time 531 PI. Wow, it's a weekend coming. Everyone's like, yeah, hurry up, work, finish off, you know, but not me. I want to stay on forever.
2: Oh, yeah?
1: Yeah, I wish I could do Pacific Days and the PMM on. Bilingual shows and, yeah.
2: You just want
1: to
2: work
1: 24-7. That's it. It's all I live for. Hey, it's all I live for is our show. But I'm looking forward to a great weekend this weekend. This afternoon we fly up to Auckland.
2: What time?
1: 4 o'clock.
2: Okay.
1: 4 o'clock. The kids will be out of school by then, and then we'll be ready to go. Packed our bags last night. And, yeah, looking forward to catching up with our son and just taking wifey away from all the hustle and bustle here in Wellington and spend some nice Mother's Day breakfast with our son on Sunday morning.
2: Where are you going for breakfast? Are you going to cook breakfast?
1: Oh, of course.
2: Chef Finger.
1: Yes, Chef Finger. I'm paying for it, breakfast, yes. But, hopefully Auckland is going to be nicer, but I saw it's going to be raining. But, you know, it's not about the weather. It's about the people that you're with. That's what
2: right.
1: makes it beautiful.
2: And you're going to the movies with the boys tonight?
1: Movies with the boys tonight. Then watch Runners game tomorrow. And then we go to One Pacifica and Hurricanes on Saturday night. And then breakfast with our son before we come back.
2: Oh, okay.
1: For Mother's Day.
2: So you come back
1: Sunday afternoon.
2: Right. Mm. Okay, so Saturday...
1: Supposed to be your rest day?
2: Supposed to be, but I just got a message from one of the students. So I went to talk on a panel at Massey, and one of the students approached me. They want to work on an assignment that's linked to weaving and wanted to talk a little bit more about pandanus. So I said, okay, come in tomorrow. We'll sit down. I'll bring what I've got and then see how I can help with I'm not going to make it.
1: Yeah.
2: I'm going to teach them a few simple basic steps and then they're going to have to do the rest of it. I've got family arriving in from Palmy.
1: Yes.
2: They're driving in. And then Sunday is also going to be the start of Rotomo Language Week.
1: Oh, nice.
2: Starting off our Pacifica Language Weeks.
1: Well, looking forward to that Monday morning when we're back in studio.
2: Yeah, and I'm trying to find out, you know, where the activities are in Wellington.
1: Yeah.
2: And then we've got Mother's Day.
1: Nice.
2: So
1: yes.
2: I'm not too sure what I'm doing. I think I'm going to rest.
1: Just rest. Well, hopefully everyone has a blessed weekend, whether it's rain or shine. Hopefully you're going to be with loved ones and have a great weekend and safe weekend. We've got some more awesome musica coming your way before we sign off. Here's Lotta Yard with a Noga Loifua here on Island Time 531 PI.

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7: And that's it from your Island Time team. 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Just want to say a massive thank you to Cajun Brooking, award-winning comedian, and also got a massive show coming up for New Zealand International Comedy Fest. 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Also this Sunday we start our Rotuman Language Week and looking forward to that, and happy Mother's Day to all our mothers out
8: there. And that's a wrap for us. Thank you for keeping us company throughout the week. Have a wonderful weekend, and we'll catch you back here next week.
7: Yes, we're going to leave you with an awesome song here by Junior Mele with When I'm Gone here on Island Time 531 PI.

0: Lava, I'm Atutahi Pōtaka News, and this is your news this afternoon. A woman who first complained about abuse at the hands of a Marist brother 24 years ago hopes an apology will be specific and meaningful. The Catholic Order is set to make a formal apology to abuse survivors in Auckland tomorrow. Abuse survivor Frances Tangaloa is attending with friends and family who have witnessed the lifelong effects on her. She wants the apology to include the types of abuse, where it happened, as well as the cover-ups and denials that followed. Some survivors are boycotting the apology, saying it is a PR stunt. Meanwhile, a group of abuse survivors are set to protest outside a public apology event by the Marist Brothers in Auckland tomorrow, saying it is a fraud. Catholic Order Marist Star is set to make a series of statements to some survivors in person and over a live stream. But Murray Heasley, who's a spokesperson for a group of survivors, says the apology is performative. He says that's partly because Fijians abused by New Zealand Brothers haven't been entitled to the same financial compensation as those here. Some survivors want the apology, saying it's long overdue. The Climate Change Minister Simon Watts says a new report will help the government better understand the urgency and severity of climate change risks, but he isn't promising an immediate response. The Climate Change Commission's National Risk Assessment says funding must shift from cleaning up after severe weather to measures to protect communities ahead of time. It identified buildings, water infrastructure and social well-being as among the biggest risks. The report pleads urgency, but Minister Simon Watts says the government will carefully consider it in the next National Adaptation Plan over the next 2 years. Deputy Prime Minister David Seymour is defending his criticism of RNZ and TVNZ, saying government owns the state broadcasters and should be able to raise its concerns if needs to. Seymour has copped a lot of flack over his attacks on state broadcasters, suggesting RNZ's boss could lose his job as the government reshapes its board. He's also critical of RNZ's decision to appoint John Campbell as Morning Report host and suggested Chief Executive Paul Thompson may not be in the role much longer. Seymour says government appoints board members to these entities and state broadcasters must uphold high standards.
1: The government owns these two entities. We're a democracy. Politicians have to be in charge. We have to appoint people to be on the boards of these entities and we have to be accountable to the taxpayers and voters of New Zealand for doing it. But they all seem to think that we have to somehow do this in silence and RNZ.
0: A business editor in the Solomon Islands says the ousting of Prime Minister Jeremiah Manele has prompted mixed responses. Manele lost a no-confidence vote in Honiara yesterday, with 26 supporting the motion as opposed to 22, with 2 abstaining. Manele rejected claims by opponents that he was a weak leader of his coalition government. Robert Ironga says the outcomes of yesterday's vote suggests Mr. Manele had gained some support in Parliament.
2: I would say kind of a mix. Manele, though he was defeated, he has won some hearts. He was an honest person. He has been a good leader and as manifested in Parliament, he put on a good fight until the end.
0: The Governor-General, Sir David